0: Strikes is a response to what U.S. military officials described as defensive strikes by the U.S. earlier this week.
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4: 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Weird Al Yankovic. 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Weird Al Yankovic with special guest Puddles Pity Party. 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
1: Hey everyone, Tubby here with a look at your SkyTrack weather forecast brought to you by our good friends at Gary's Towing. If your car doesn't know when you need a tow, give them a call at 660-885-HELP. Well, a really nice evening across the area expected with temperatures falling back to the lower 70s after sunset. On their way down to overnight lows into the lower 60s. Mostly sunny and warm for your Thursday with slight chances of thunderstorms returning with daytime highs into the middle 80s.
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10: Hey everyone, Tubby here with a look at your SkyTrack weather forecast brought to you by our good friends at Clint's Bar and Grill in downtown Calhoun, where good food and friends meet up. Stop in for some hometown hospitality. Well, a really nice evening across the area, especially with temperatures falling back to the lower 70s after sunset, on their way down to overnight lows into the lower 60s. Mostly sunny and warm for your Thursday, with slight chances of thunderstorms returning, with daytime highs into the middle 80s.
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3: Fox News, I'm Tom Graham. President Trump signaling progress on a peace deal with Iran despite the two sides exchanging fresh strikes and endangering a fragile ceasefire.
4: They're pretty close to signing a paper.
3: And on Capitol Hill, the House voted to approve, meantime, a war powers resolution to halt U.S. military action against Iran. Measure would likely face a veto if it does make it to President Trump's desk. Homeland Security Secretary Mark Wayne Mullen before a House panel today. Democrats have been demanding an ICE facility in Newark, New Jersey be shut down.
5: Rather than addressing these problems and forcing the contractor that runs the facility to do its job, DHS responded by attacking protesters and defending inhumane conditions.
3: Congressman Benny Thompson, Mississippi. Secretary Mullen blaming Democrats for inciting violent protest in New Jersey. 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
7: What's going on, everyone? Tubby here with a look at your SkyTrack weather forecast brought to you by our good friends at Ben Ware Tractor and Auto, keeping your farm and home running strong all spring long in both Clinton and in Eury. Well, a really nice evening across the area, especially with temperatures falling back into the lower 70s after sunset on their way down to overnight lows into the lower 60s. Mostly sunny and warm for your Thursday with slight chances of thunderstorms returning with daytime highs into the middle 80s.
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3: Fox News, I'm Tom Rigotti. Four House Republicans have joined Democrats in passing the War Powers Act, sending it to the Senate amid the conflict with Iran. This is President Trump insists talks with the regime are ongoing. Fox's Griff Jenkins reports.
4: Despite Iranian reports that peace talks have ceased, President Trump says Tehran has not left the negotiating table, and a deal could soon come. The president also says Iran has agreed to one of his red lines.
3: Trump has insisted Iran must never have a nuclear weapon. NASA is giving up on a spacecraft after losing touch with the vessel as it orbited the red planet.
5: After 6 months of radio silence, NASA is declaring its Mars Maven officially dead. The spacecraft was launched in 2013 to study the red planet's atmosphere from orbit, but in December, Maven mysteriously fell silent as it moved behind Mars.
3: That's Fox's Tom Graham. 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
1: Oh, yeah. Right.
2: Fox News, I'm Ted Lindner. President Trump signaling progress in talks with Iran, even as a ceasefire shows signs of cracking.
3: Despite Iran launching a barrage of missiles and drones into Kuwait Wednesday, President Trump says the ceasefire is working.
4: We nipped it in the bud very quickly, as we do with the greatest military in the world.
3: The president described the Iranian strikes as a response to what U.S. military officials described as defensive strikes by the U.S. earlier this week.
2: Fox's Jared Halpern and OpenAI CEO Sam Altman meeting with lawmakers and other officials in D.C. today. Altman discussed concerns over AI's toll on the environment, saying that there shouldn't be concern over AI's use of water.
5: I think the water thing is generally fake news. We're all using closed-loop coin systems at this point. I know people love to talk about it, but a stat I heard recently is that, like, tens of thousands of ChatGPT queries use less water than making one almond in California.
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1: Fox News, I'm Sue Gossman. President Trump with a rare defeat in the House of Representatives Wednesday after several Republicans joined Democrats to curb his military action in Iran.
2: On this vote, the yeas are 215 and the nays are 208. The concurrent resolution is adopted.
1: The four Republicans joined with Democrats to pass the War Powers Resolution, arguing that the president launched the conflict without congressional approval, now heads to the Senate. President says peace talks with Iran are progressing.
3: Despite Iran launching a barrage of missiles and drones into Kuwait Wednesday, President Trump says the ceasefire is working.
4: We nipped it in the bud very quickly, as we do with the greatest military in the world.
3: The president described the Iranian strikes as a response to what U.S. military officials described as defensive strikes by the U.S. earlier this week.
1: Fox's Jared Halpern. 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
2: News. I'm Ted Lindner. President Trump announcing tonight he'll nominate Todd Blanche to serve as Attorney General, tapping his former personal lawyer for the post.
3: I'm instructing Dan and everybody else that's involved in that very complicated process, which is going to go, I think, very quickly, that we are going to make him permanent Attorney General.
2: Blanche has been serving as acting Attorney General. President Trump still signaling progress in talks with Iran.
4: Despite Iran launching a barrage of missiles and drones into Kuwait Wednesday, President Trump says the ceasefire is working.
3: We nipped it in the bud very quickly, as we do with the greatest military in the world.
4: The president described the Iranian strikes as a response to what U.S. military officials described as defensive strikes by the U.S. earlier this week.
2: Fox's Jared Halpern and the U.S. Southern Command confirming it launched a kinetic strike against a vessel in the Eastern Pacific on Wednesday. Two males aboard that vessel were killed. 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
4: Fox News, I'm Sue Gussman. President Trump announcing at a White House dinner Wednesday that he will nominate Todd Blanche as Attorney General.
5: I'm instructing Dan and everybody else that's involved in that very complicated process, which is going to go, I think, very quickly, that we are going to make him permanent Attorney General.
4: And Blanche has been serving as acting Attorney General after the White House fired former AG Pam Bondi in April. Nomination would have to be confirmed by the Senate. House of Representatives issuing a rare rebuke to President Trump Wednesday over his handling of the conflict in Iran.
6: On this vote, the yeas are 215 and the nays are 208. The concurrent resolution is adopted.
4: Four Republicans joined with Democrats to pass the War Powers Resolution to halt military action in Iran. 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
2: News. I'm Ted Lindner. President Trump still signaling progress in talks with Iran.
3: Despite Iran launching a barrage of missiles and drones into Kuwait Wednesday, President Trump says the ceasefire is working.
4: We nipped it in the bud very quickly, as we do with the greatest military in the world.
3: The president described the Iranian strikes as a response to what U.S.

0: Military officials described as defensive strikes by the U.S. earlier this week.
1: Fox's Jared Halpern. President Trump announcing that he'll nominate Todd Blanche to serve as attorney general. Tapping his former personal lawyer for the Post, speaking on Wednesday night.
2: I'm instructing Dan and everybody else that's involved in that very complicated process, which is going to go, I think, very quickly, that we are going to make him permanent attorney general.
1: Blanche has been serving as acting attorney general. And the New York Knicks take game one of the NBA Finals in San Antonio, knocking off the Spurs 105-95. Game two is Friday night. 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
1: News. I'm Ted Lindner. President Trump still signaling progress in talks with Iran.
2: Despite Iran launching a barrage of missiles and drones into Kuwait Wednesday, President Trump says the ceasefire is working.
3: We nipped it in the bud very quickly, as we do with the greatest military in the world.
2: The president described the Iranian strikes as a response to what U.S. military officials described as defensive strikes by the U.S. earlier this week.
1: Fox's Jared Halpern and four House Republicans have joined Democrats in passing the War Powers Act, sending it to the Senate. This is President Trump insists talks with the regime are ongoing.
4: Despite Iranian reports that peace talks have ceased, President Trump says Tehran has not left the negotiating table, and a deal could soon come. The president also says Iran has agreed to one of his red lines.
1: Fox's Griff Jenkins. And the New York Knicks take game one of the NBA Finals in San Antonio, knocking off the Spurs 105-95. 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
2: Fox News, I'm Sue Gossman. The House of Representatives issuing a rare rebuke of President Trump Wednesday over his handling of the conflict in Iran.
3: On this vote, the yeas are 215 and the nays are 208. The concurrent resolution is adopted.
2: Four Republicans joining with Democrats to pass the War Powers Resolution to try to halt military action in Iran. The president is insisting that the U.S. is nearing a deal to end the conflict, and he said,
4: in theory, they're pretty close to signing a paper. We've actually gotten along with them very well. And you know what you saw for the last few nights? It takes two to tango. You understand that we hit them very hard on something else unrelated.
2: The president has said that any agreement must include Iran relinquishing its nuclear stockpile. 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
6: Good Thursday morning, everyone. Well, we're almost to your Friday with a mild start this morning. We are going to heat things up into the mid to upper 80s this afternoon. Now, we only have a slight chance to see a thunderstorm this afternoon and this evening, with overnight lows very mild into the upper 60s. This look at the SkyTrack weather forecast is brought to you by Benware Tractor.

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2: Good morning, everyone, and happy Thursday to you. We are almost to your Friday. With the mild start this morning, we are going to heat things up into the mid to upper 80s this afternoon. Now, we only have a slight chance to see a thunderstorm this afternoon and this evening, with overnight lows very mild into the upper 60s. This look at the SkyTrap weather forecast is brought to you by Gary Towing. If your car says no and you need a tow, give them a call at 660-885-HELP.
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1: Fox News, I'm CJ Papa. President Trump describes the effort to strike a peace deal with Iran, preferring diplomacy.
2: If we can get something down in writing which will accomplish the same thing without killing everybody, I'd like to do that. Most of my people, I think, would like to do that.
1: And to that end,
3: per a new Wall Street Journal article, U.S. officials say the president is not considering resuming an all-out war with the regime unless American troops are killed. The reluctance reportedly signaling the president may be willing to tolerate flare-ups for weeks in order to avoid a bigger conflict in the region as he tries to secure a deal.
1: Fox's Madeline Rivera, officials in California sifting through ballots in the primary for governor, nonpartisan election for L.A. mayor. President Trump earlier on Truth Social panning the process, posting Democrats are trying to steal both races from two great Republican candidates. 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
5: 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Hello, I'm Clay Radford. Well, the Lowry City Board of Aldermen approved a request for an exemption to the city manufactured housing ordinance during the special meeting on Tuesday morning. Mayor Greg Bevel told aldermen the city had received a request from Donald Henderson seeking permission to place a 2026 manufactured home at 107 East 7th Street. Henderson submitted a letter and photograph of the proposed 12x48 home for the board's consideration. Following discussion, Alderman Cecil Shehorn made a motion to approve the request, with Alderman Sean Langston providing the second. The motion passed on a 3-1 vote. Alderman Charles Cohn casted the lone vote against the request. During the meeting, city officials also agreed to discuss potential amendments to the Lowry City zoning ordinances regarding the minimum size requirements for manufactured homes within the city limits. City Clerk John Farrell said the topic will be placed on the agenda for the board's next regular meeting. With no further business, the board voted unanimously to adjourn the special session. Well, the Missouri State Fair is gearing up for a patriotic celebration as it marks America's 250th birthday during this year's fair in Sedalia. The 2026 theme, Show Me Stars and Stripes, will feature special exhibits, contests, entertainment, and activities highlighting the nation's milestone anniversary. Opening day will feature a patriotic parade, while daily activities include military flag retreat ceremonies, patriotic photo stations, and the national anthem played across the fairgrounds. Fairgoers will also have the opportunity to win prizes through social media contests, selfie stations, and surveys

0: throughout the event. The Missouri State Fair runs August 13th through the 23rd in Sedalia. Organizers say additional America 250 activities will be announced in the coming weeks. And we're excited to share that Radford Media Group has been nominated for 4 prestigious Missouri Broadcast Association Awards. The annual award ceremony takes place this Saturday night, June 6th at Margaritaville, Lake of the Ozarks. Our nominations include Best Station Sponsored Community Event for Scare Fair on the Square, Best Use of Digital Media for MyKatieKatie.com, Best Commercial Announcement Series for Farm Animals, Windsor Farmers Co-op, Best Radio Imaging for 95.3 KDKD. 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
1: All right. Thank you, Clay Radford. And that's our first check of community news. 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We'll get you some SkyTrack weather. We'll take a commercial timeout. And then I got 6 in a row for you. Your Sixer at 6 is coming up. We'll start with the latest from the band Perry called Psychological. Psychological from the band Perry, not the brand Perry, but I guess it could be branded Perry. And we'll kick off your Sixer at 6 coming up here on Mornings in the Sticks. Good morning to you.
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3: Good morning, everyone, and happy Thursday to you. We are almost to your Friday with a mild start this morning. We are going to heat things up into the mid to upper 80s this afternoon. Now, we only have a slight chance to see a thunderstorm this afternoon and this evening, with overnight lows staying very mild into the upper 60s. This look at the SkyTrack weather forecast is brought to you by Clint's Bar and Grill in downtown Calhoun, where good food and friends meet up. 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
6: Good Thursday morning, everyone. Well, we're almost to your Friday with a mild start this morning. We are going to heat things up into the mid to upper 80s this afternoon. Now, we only have a slight chance to see a thunderstorm this afternoon and this evening, with overnight lows very mild into the upper 60s. 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

0: Riley Green and Change My Mind here on Mornings in the Sticks with Steve Stevens exclusively right here on 95.3 KDKD. And by the way, the 6 o'clock hour, it's a service of Clayton's Heartfelt In-Home Care, serving Lowry City and 15 counties out there in Missouri. Well, attention crappie anglers, you still got some time to get in on the action with the National Crappie Trail. If you haven't registered yet, don't worry, it's not too late. You can sign up in person at the Benson Center on June the 5th, that's tomorrow, from 1:30 in the afternoon until 7 p.m. that evening. Whether you're chasing a championship, maybe looking to compete against some of the best anglers around, or you're just ready for a great weekend on the water, now's your chance to be part of the National Crappie Trail. Again, in-person registration, it'll be available tomorrow at the Benson Center from 1:30 p.m. till 7 p.m. Don't miss out. Get signed up, and we'll see you at the National Crappie Trail. All right, we got more music. Let me look ahead here. What's coming up? Oh, that great new tune from 49 Winchester. You know, they were part of the Eric Church tour recently, came through Kansas City earlier this year, saw 49 Winchester open up, and they got this new song called Slowly, and we will get to it quickly after these on Mornings in the Sticks.
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3: News. I'm Gianna Gelosi. President Trump signaling that a deal with Iran could be right around the corner, but not everybody is willing to wait as four House Republicans joined all Democrats voting to limit the president's Iran war powers.
4: The House of Representatives voted 215 to 208 to pass the War Powers Act resolution that symbolically aims to restrict President Trump from taking additional military action against Iran.
3: As Fox's Trey Yings, votes are still being counted in California in the races for governor and mayor of Los Angeles in the governor's race.
5: The latest numbers from the Associated Press show Hilton with about 28% of the vote. Democrat Javier Becerra is in second place at nearly 26%. And fellow Democrat Tom Steyer is in third place with roughly 20%.
3: Fox's Madeline Rivera, America's listening to Fox News.
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7: 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Hello, I'm Clay Radford. Well, the Lowry City Board of Aldermen approved a request for an exemption to the city manufactured housing ordinance during the special meeting on Tuesday morning. Mayor Greg Bevel told aldermen the city had received a request from Donald Henderson seeking permission to place a 2026 manufactured home at 107 East 7th Street. Henderson submitted a letter and photograph of the proposed 12 by 48 home for the board's consideration. Following discussion, Alderman Cecil Shehorn made a motion to approve the request, with Alderman Sean Langston providing the second. The motion passed on a 3-1 vote. Alderman Charles Cohn casted the lone vote against the request. During the meeting, city officials also agreed to discuss potential amendments to the Lowry City zoning ordinances regarding the minimum size requirements for manufactured homes within the city limits. City Clerk John Farrell said the topic will be placed on the agenda for the board's next regular meeting. With no further business, the board voted unanimously to adjourn the special session. Well, the Missouri State Fair is gearing up for a patriotic celebration as it marks America's 250th birthday during this year's fair in Sedalia. The 2026 theme, Show Me Stars and Stripes, will feature special exhibits, contests, entertainment, and activities highlighting the nation's milestone anniversary. Opening day will feature a patriotic parade, while daily activities include military flag retreat ceremonies, patriotic photo stations, and the national anthem played across the fairgrounds. Fairgoers will also have the opportunity to win prizes through social media contests, selfie stations, and surveys throughout the event. The Missouri State Fair runs August 13th through the 23rd in Sedalia. Organizers say additional America 250 activities will be announced in the coming weeks. And we're excited to share that Radford Media Group has been nominated for four prestigious Missouri Broadcast Association Awards. The annual award ceremony takes place this Saturday night, June 6th at Margaritaville, Lake of the Ozarks. Our nominations include Best Station Sponsored Community Event for Scare Fair on the Square, Best Use of Digital Media for MyKDKD.com, Best Commercial Announcement Series for Farm Animals, Windsor Farmers Co-op, Best Radio Imaging for 95.3 KDKD. 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
1: Good morning, everyone, and happy Thursday to you. We are almost to your Friday. With the mild start this morning, we are going to heat things up into the mid to upper 80s this afternoon. Now, we only have a slight chance to see a thunderstorm this afternoon and this evening, with overnight lows very mild into the upper 60s. Just look at the SkyTrack weather forecast. It's brought to you by Gary Towing. If your car says no and you need a tow, give them a call at 660-885-HELP.
2: All right, thanks, Sub. Thank you, Clay. 7:04. It's about 65 degrees currently here at the KDKD Studios. 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Clay Radford's going to stick around. We're going to jump on Facebook Live. We'll run through birthdays, history, and holidays for you coming up here on Mornings in the Sticks at My KDKD Today's Country. 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
10: Of course I've heard it. It's cheesy. You're cheesy.
11: Got the cheese.
12: Gouda.
13: Kraft singles.
14: Goat.
13: Swiss.
14: Parm.
15: American cheese.
14: Blue.
13: Pepper jack.
15: Cheddar cheese.
14: Ricotta.
15: Pizza cheese.
16: Oh, happy National Cheese Day.
17: It's showtime. Hit it.
2: It is showtime, and we love the cheese.
0: Yes.
2: Oh.
0: We do.
2: It's cheesy.
0: Yeah, hey, question for you. What is your favorite type of cheese?
2: I love Gouda.
0: Really?
2: I love Gouda. Smoked Gouda. I love a good white cheddar.
0: Yeah.
2: I love the smoked cheeses I can get them.
0: Yeah. Absolutely. We have a smoked cheese that we get with crackers and
2: yes.
0: So you like the cream cheese?
2: I like a cream cheese, yeah. I like a smoked cream cheese. I like to do that, yes.
0: I personally am a pepper jack cheese kind of
2: guy. I like pepper jack as well.
0: Pepper jack or Colby jack.
2: There are probably fewer cheeses that I don't like than I do like.
0: Okay.
2: If that makes any sense. I like cheese.
0: Yeah.
2: Until I become lactose.
0: You are the king of cheese, yeah.
2: Funny guy.
0: Funny guy. You're Green Bay fan?
2: But I do. I am not a cheesehead. No, I am not. But I do like cheese.
0: Yeah, I like cheese.
2: I do. Yeah. I'm a big fan. Yeah. Big fan.
0: It's
2: one of the food groups I would not get. What would I give up instead of cheese? I don't know. I like cheese a lot.
0: Yeah.
2: I would probably give up Red Bull over cheese.
0: Oh, I would. Yeah. I enjoy a good block of cheese. I mean, it comes in so many different ways. It comes in strings. It comes in blocks.
2: There's so much you can do with it.
0: Yeah, it comes in slices. I mean,
2: chunks and shreds and blocks and yes,
0: melted and not melted.
2: It's creamy. It's firm. It's cheese.
0: Wow.
2: Thank you for cheese. Now I want some cheese.
0: Yes. Hey, you know, on National Hamburger Day, however you say it, I was really disappointed because it was just straight hamburger.
2: It was just hamburger, not cheeseburger day.
0: Not cheeseburger day.
2: So. When was the last time you had just a hamburger? It's always got cheese on it, doesn't it?
0: It's always got cheese on it, yeah.
2: So when somebody says burger, you immediately think, you know, it's going to have cheese on it.
0: Yeah, it's going to have the meat. It's going to have cheese. It's going to have pickles, ketchup, relish, mustard.
2: Yeah.
0: Buns? Yeah.
2: Yeah, yeah, yeah.
0: That's what a burger is to me.
2: Right, right. Now, I will, on occasion, eat a chicken sandwich without cheese.
0: Yeah,
2: more, you know, tomato or bacon.
0: I mean, sorry,
2: and
0: cheese,
2: lettuce.
0: Maybe not so much in that
2: but
0: sandwich.
2: I prefer my cheese with the beef versus my cheese with the chicken. Sandwich-wise.
0: Right, right, right.
2: Now, if we're making chicken enchiladas or something, load it up with cheese.
0: Cheese, yeah, exactly.
2: Yeah, yeah. So, yeah.
0: Cheesy, well, yeah.
2: Yeah. That's it. That's all we got. It's cheese.
0: Cheese.
2: It's a celebration of cheese today. It is also International Corgi Day.
5: The dog?
2: Today. That's the dog that the queen

0: Queen of England. She had a bunch of corgis.
1: Yes, she did. Yeah. She did, yeah.
0: I wonder what happened to them after she passed. Chuck get those? He inherit those?
1: Yeah, probably. Mom's dogs are pooping on the carpet again.
0: I'm sure they have their own cast of servants.
1: I'm sure they do.
0: That take care of them. And
1: Queen's corgis.
0: The Queen's corgis. National Corgi Day today. It is also National Cognac Day. Ever? Have you had any cognac?
1: I have. Cognac.
0: Connoisseur over
1: here. Yeah, yeah, yeah.
0: Ladies and gentlemen.
1: Dipped in some of those adult beverages.
0: Which will remind me to remind you.
1: Yeah.
0: Check out the Booze News Podcast. It is National Hug Your Cat Day today. If you happen to have a cat, give them a hug. You're likely going to get scratched because cats are touchy.
1: Are you? Is that really today?
0: Yeah.
1: We rescued
0: National
1: a cat
0: Hug
1: last
0: Your
1: night.
0: Cat Day today.
1: We rescued a cat last night.
0: I'm sorry.
1: A kitten.
0: I apologize.
1: And now Emma has a pet cat.
0: Oh, my goodness.
1: And we are all loving on it this morning.
0: Get ready for the scratches, man.
1: Oh, dude, don't. I'm not a cat guy, but
0: cat scratch fever.
1: I know.
0: Oh. Yeah, National Hug Your Cat Day today. It'll be every day over at the Radford's house
1: now,
0: for Miss Emma. National Old Maid's Day today as well. Oh, you do,
1: yeah,
0: do
1: I
0: you?
1: Do, yeah.
0: Yeah.
1: We'll leave it right there.
0: That's Clay at
1: she knows my email.
0: Oh, yeah, yeah. That's for all her friends out there that want to chime in. Want to chime in. Back in the day, June the 4th, 130 years ago, 1896, Henry Ford made a successful test run of his horseless carriage and a nighttime drive through the streets of Detroit.
1: Nice.
0: They didn't have no headlights on it then.
1: No.
0: Or turn signals or nothing.
1: It had to be by moonlight.
0: Or just holding a lantern.
1: Yeah, holding a lantern.
0: Hold this while I drive this horseless carriage.
1: Yeah.
0: Yes, 130 years ago.
1: Wow.
0: 89 years ago, in 1937, Oklahoma City grocery store owner Sylvan Goldman invented the shopping cart.
1: Genius. Instead of a little basket you have to carry around, you can actually push something around.
0: It's a basket on wheels.
1: Basket on wheels. A big basket on wheels.
0: Yeah. What a simple idea that revolutionized
1: the way we shop.
0: Shopping.
1: Now we can carry
0: and
1: more things.
0: In continuing Star Trek news, because it seems Star Trek's been in the news of late, all the time here lately.
1: Scotty.
0: 44 years ago, 1982, one of, if not the best Star Trek movie of them all, in my opinion, Star Trek II, The Wrath of Khan. Khan! Oh, that's the one where Spock dies. It's also the one where Kirk yells, Khan! Yes. Oh, it was emotional. Oh,
1: what year was that?
0: Getting stirred up just thinking about it. 1982. And then that led to Star Trek III, The Search for Spock. Not near as good as the second one, but that's how sequels tend to
1: go. That's how they go.
0: Now, also, that same day, that same year, 1982, Poltergeist was released.
1: Yeah, I've seen that one. Yeah.
0: That was a freaky one in the day. Much different take in the sci-fi realm versus Star Trek.
1: Yeah, sure.
0: Yeah. And 34 years ago today in 92, young Elvis beat out chubby Elvis in a nationwide vote for which Elvis should be featured on a U.S. postage stamp.
1: Ah.
0: I remember that debate. It was, should we get the fat Elvis or the 50s in leather skinny Elvis? That's so funny. I always thought we're having a debate. How do you want to remember?
1: Have you ever been to Graceland?
0: I have.
1: What did you think of the Jungle
0: Room?
1: I have
0: been to Graceland. I was a kid when I went.
1: I was too.
0: It was gaudy.
1: Yeah. Yeah. The whole house. Yeah.
0: Elvis's taste.
1: Yeah.
0: Left a little bit to be desired.
1: Yeah.
0: Weird dude.
1: But again, that's the 50s and 60s, you know.
0: Yeah,
1: the
0: 70s, into the 70s there. And I enjoyed the car collection.
1: Yeah.
0: I would like to go back.
1: Go and see the horses.
0: It's become such an empire now.
1: Yeah.
0: Graceland. Yeah. Yeah. Yeah. For your vacation destination. There you go. And then one of the Harry Potter movies released 22 years ago, The Prisoner of Azkaban.
1: Oh, the third one.
0: Came out in 2004. They're getting ready to make that into a series. So 7 seasons, I think they said, because each year is going to be one book.
1: Okay.
0: Each series is going to be one book, and I don't know how many in the series of late these shows have, like 6, 8 episodes.
1: Yeah, there's a lot. So I was in, I believe, 6th grade when the first Harry Potter book came out, and we started reading it in school, and My goodness, I was hooked at the age of whatever you are in

0: sixth grade, and read all the books. That's some of the biggest books I've ever read in my life, especially the Goblet of Fire. Very thick books. Read them all, and watched the movies as they came out in the theaters as well. Very much a Harry Potter fan I am, but I'm not. I have some friends that are obsessive over it.
1: I used to date a girl that was she was obsessed with Harry Potter. I'm like, you're a grown ass adult.
0: Grow up. Grow up a little
1: What
0: bit.
1: is with you, Harry Potter? You should be watching Star Wars or
0: But
1: Batman or something.
0: again,
1: Come on,
0: if you're
1: girl.
0: in sixth grade when it comes out and the Harry Potter hoopla kicks off,
1: Well, for you, she was an adult that I'm talking about.
0: even whenever she was,
1: Yes,
0: okay, cool.
1: I'm older than you,
0: I understand that,
1: so
0: old man.
1: the Harry Potter thing. I mean,
0: The books are good.
1: It's okay. I got into the first couple, and then after that, I was like, yeah,
0: Whatever.
1: when's this gonna be over?
0: When's the kid die?
1: And I read Daniel Radcliffe, and it happens a lot with these child
0: Oh, yeah.
1: actors. They get into these roles and then they can never escape
0: No,
1: them,
0: they'll always be
1: and
0: that
1: they
0: kid.
1: feel like that, oh, it was the greatest break of my life, but then it also ruined my career because I got stereotyped. But he has worked really hard
0: To get out of that, yeah.
1: to distance himself from. He still appreciates kind of like Carrie Underwood in the world of country music. So many of these American idols, they hate it once they become successful that they had to go through that. But she has always
0: Always
1: appreciated what
0: appreciate it.
1: Idol did for her to give her the life that she has now. And same thing with Daniel Radcliffe and the Harry Potter franchise.
0: And he tries being an opposite stereotype of what you think you would be because of trying to break the norm of, hey, I'm not this wizard kid growing up underneath the staircase at my aunt and uncle's house and learning my parents died
1: Right. My name is
0: magic and
1: Daniel
0: wizard. Yeah, my
1: Radcliffe.
0: name, yeah, I'm not Harry Potter.
1: Right.
0: He's done some very extreme type movies like that darker stuff that you wouldn't think he would the little Harry Potter would be in. But yeah.
1: Well, here's a tie-in for you.
0: Okay.
1: Right here. Weird Al Yankovic.
0: There you go.
1: He
0: he's weird.
1: Played Weird Al
0: Yeah.
1: in the
0: Oh
1: Weird
0: yeah.
1: Al biopic.
0: Yeah.
1: It was a strange, weird biopic, as you would expect about Weird Al, but Daniel Radcliffe played the title character.
0: The only thing I don't see in common is the height.
1: I was going to say, there was talk for a while about him maybe potentially being Bond. It's like, the dude's way too short.
0: Yeah, way too short to be Bond.
1: You never heard any of that?
0: No, I haven't
1: mean,
0: heard
1: he was
0: Daniel.
1: Because everybody's in the running.
0: Oh, yeah.
1: I think you've moved up on the list.
0: I have, you know, my sense of knowledge of
1: you're
0: Bond.
1: You're not still near the top, but you've moved up a notch or two on the list. I'm probably a little
0: I'm higher up than you think
1: I'm
0: I am.
1: A little further down than you are. But
0: yeah, age-wise,
1: I think Radcliffe was.
0: Really?
1: Was mentioned because he's British or
0: Yeah.
1: whatever, and no name and son. It's like, nope, don't see that one. Don't see that one
0: You
1: at
0: don't see
1: all
0: that one either.
1: as him playing Bond. But he's gone on to do some other great things compared to the other two of the main three.
0: Oh, you got Hermione.
1: Hermione.
0: Yeah.
1: And Hermie One.
0: Ron Weasley.
1: And Ron Weasley.
0: Yeah,
1: That's a Rupert Grint or whatever his
0: Rupert.
1: Name is. I couldn't think of his name.
0: Emma Watson.
1: And then, Hermione.
0: Emma's a good looking lady.
1: Yeah, she's done some other things too. But Ron, I don't know that he's done. I guess you don't have to.
0: But I think he's more popular over in England.
1: When you do the Harry Potter series, I'm sure their bank accounts are fat.
0: Yeah.
1: So, I guess
0: After
1: you don't
0: all
1: have
0: those
1: to.
0: Films, and to be signed and contracted for that many films right out the get-go is incredible.
1: Yeah.
0: Because there were, what, 7 books and 8 movies? So,
1: And Daniel Radcliffe, he looked the part,
0: I guess.
1: We didn't know because it was in written form, but she described him and so on and so forth. And now the new kid. Have you seen the new kid?
0: Have not.
1: Man, he looks just like he could be Daniel Radcliffe's kid, man.
0: Really?
1: Yes.
0: Wow, maybe it is.
1: Yeah.
0: Who knows?
1: It could be.
0: Long lost son.
1: Keep it in the family.
0: Yeah. Well, you know,
1: Keep
0: you
1: it
0: gotta
1: in
0: pass
1: family.
0: the you gotta pass you can't be a muggle and be Harry Potter. You gotta be in the wizarding world.
1: Look at him busting out the
0: terminology. Dude, I told you I was a
1: muggle.
0: Fan. I've read the books.
1: Muggle.
0: I've read the books.
1: Probably haven't heard that word in years.
0: Because you haven't watched a movie or read the books lately. Oh. But yeah, there is a new TV series.
1: It's coming.
0: Coming.
1: It's coming.
0: Soon.
1: I don't know when. Later this year, early next? I don't know. Something along those lines. So yeah, all new cast taking over these iconic roles.

0: roles.
1: And that's going to be hard to see somebody else as a character you already know.
0: I think one of these days, and I'm really surprised they haven't done it yet, and I don't know how I feel about it. Man, we're going on and on here.
1: On and on.
0: Star Wars.
1: Yeah.
0: I figure at some point they're going to totally scrap it, reboot it, and start it over and recast it, but tell the story again. So there'll be a new Luke Skywalker, a new and they've tried to do a little of that with the TV series and stuff, but there's just too much additional money to be made. It'll be like Star Wars 2.0.
1: Yeah.
0: And we'll just start it over again. They did it with Star Trek.
1: Well, I don't know. They keep rewriting new stories. Prequel, a sequel, a in between. You know, they got so many side stories from Star Wars.
0: Other worlds thing.
1: But they've done the same thing kind of with Harry Potter there's another movie series out there that's loosely based on a side story off Harry Potter, which I never got into.
0: Oh yeah. The weird beast. The nature of the beast.
1: Mr. Beast. I don't know.
0: The Mr. Beast show. Yes. Yes. Fantastic Beasts.
1: So that's a spinoff of Harry Potter.
0: I never got into it. Never watched any of them.
1: Me neither.
0: They only did about three of them. Did they? I think, if I remember right, two or three.
1: I couldn't tell you. Again, I'm not a diehard fan, but I'm a fan.
0: I can remember some of the folk because I remember stupid stuff. Johnny Depp was involved in that.
1: Okay.
0: Got booted out because of the controversy with the trial at the time. Jude Law was involved with that. I think he played a young Dumbledore. There's another guy I'm thinking of that's off the top of my head. I can't remember. He was in the remake of The Jackal. Eddie Redmayne.
1: Yeah, okay.
0: See, I remember things. I don't know. Yeah. Fantastic Beast or something.
1: Yeah.
0: I think was, man, how did we get on Harry Potter?
1: I don't even remember.
0: Oh, because one of the movies came out today.
1: Oh, yeah.
0: 22 years ago, 2004. So now we're getting close. We're getting close to 725.
1: Yeah,
0: one song
1: to squeeze it.
0: I got to readjust here. Give me a second. I got to rethink here.
1: Don't hurt yourself, Steve.
0: Talk amongst yourselves. Do Jeopardy theme.
1: Yeah,
0: okay. That's always good.
1: No,
0: that's
1: people will get so annoyed with that. They'll boot me off, kind of like Survivor, but...
0: All right, let's see here. Here, we can do this one right here. Megan Maroney and Beautiful Things on Mornings in the Sticks. Your ag headlines are coming up at 7:25 here on The Morning Show.

0: I'm Brent Barnett with Ag Headline News on Brownfield. New World Screwworm has been confirmed in the United States. During a call with reporters Wednesday night, U.S. Ag Secretary Brooke Rollins said that the lone case was found in the umbilical area of a three-week-old calf in La Pryor, Texas.
1: We've established a 20-kilometer infested zone around the detection and implementing quarantines, movement controls, and surveillance in this area.
0: The American Fuel and Petrochemical Manufacturers is challenging the U.S. EPA's recently finalized renewable fuel standard volumes. There's growing concern that data centers will pose a threat to the future of the ag industry. Kayla Haar, a cow-calf operator from Northeast Ohio, says she's concerned about water availability and quality.
2: Just the sheer amount of water that they're taking away that we would otherwise be able to use for our valuable crop ground.
0: I'm Brent Barnett, Brownfield.
3: 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She's 3.
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5: Good morning, everyone, and happy Thursday to you. We are almost to your Friday with a mild start this morning. We are going to heat things up into the mid to upper 80s this afternoon. Now, we only have a slight chance to see a thunderstorm this afternoon and this evening, with overnight lows staying very mild into the upper 60s. This look at the Skytrack weather forecast is brought to you by Clint's Bar and Grill in downtown Calhoun, where good food and friends meet up. Stop in for some hometown hospitality.
6: All right, thank you, Sam. 731 and 66 degrees here at the Katie Katie Studios on a Friday Eve or Thursday morning, if you'd like. We'll let you think of it in that that way.
7: Okay.
6: The weekend is almost here and upon us. It's
7: Can't
6: coming.
7: Can't wait. A lot going on this weekend. I am very excited because we're making our annual pilgrimage to Margaritaville.
6: Wow.
7: You like the use of words?
6: Are we taking the Mayflower?
7: Taking the Mayflower.
6: All right.
7: We might have to with all the rain we've had.
6: We will be on the Lake of the Ozarks. So, we'll
7: pull right up to the dock.
6: Maybe we'll be floating in on the Nina, the Penta, and the Santa Maria.
7: Yeah.
6: Yes. Yeah. Better than the Titanic, I tell you that.
7: We'll actually make it.
6: Yes. We'll
7: no, we're going to make our annual pilgrimage.
8: I won't let go, Jack. I won't let go.
7: I'll save you, Rose. I'll save you.
6: My.
7: Yes. But yes, we're going over to Margaritaville.
6: Continuing on with old movies, as we were talking earlier this hour.
7: You and I always, right?
6: But yes, the Missouri Broadcasters Association Awards are this weekend down the Lake of the Ozarks. We are honored to be nominated for a few, and hopefully we'll go down, pick them up, and bring them home.
7: Yes.
6: So
7: In years past, you know, we've been nominated for two or three, but we have four this year. And I'm actually really excited that we have... of course, you know, we submitted, I believe, 10 different categories this year, and we're nominated for four, so that's almost 50%. Not bad.
6: Right, so, right. I look forward to it.
7: Very excited, and, you know, it's a team effort all the way around.
6: We work hard.
7: We work very hard to do everything we can. You know,
6: it's great. Like they say at every award ceremony, it's just an honor to be nominated.
7: It is.
6: And it is. It truly is.
7: Because there's only two nominations per category.
6: And, you either win or you're the loser.
7: Yeah, the first loser.
6: Loser!
7: Yeah.
6: Yes.
7: And, the big one that I'm excited about is the station-sponsored community event for Small Market Radio, Scare Fair on the Square, our annual Trunk or Treat event. Of course, it's coordinated by Miss Brittany. You and I run the thing with Miss Brittany, and we also have a great partner with that as well, and our good buddy J.C. Vandergriff. He comes in the studio. We interview him.
6: Yes.
7: He talks on air with us.
6: Guardians of the Children.
7: Yep, Guardians of the Children.
6: Guardians of the Children.
7: And

0: They help us put this thing on, and it has grown over the years from a couple hundred kids to a
1: couple,
0: couple thousand
1: kids.
0: Yeah.
1: Yes, yes.
0: And participation has been...
1: And that one truly, I feel, at least I am, and I'm speaking for you too, Clay, we are honored to be nominated with that one because it is a special event.
0: Yeah.
1: It's not just, oh, we're out, it's a radio thing, we're broadcasting live, blah, blah, blah, blah. No, it is something for the community, for the kids. It's tied in with JC and the Guardians of the Children. It's a very, very worthwhile, great, great cause for the community.
0: Exactly. And the other three things that we're nominated for are station specific, like radio imaging. What radio imaging is for you non-radio people out there, is what the station sounds like, what our sound is, and we're very proud of that.
1: Yeah,
0: the way we sound, the way
1: work hard on that too.
0: Everything that when people listen to us, the way we sound, and we're up for that category, that's great. That means we're sounding good.
1: And so when you turn on the radio at some point quickly, you will know what radio station you're listening
0: exactly.
1: to. That's
0: exactly.
1: the imaging. The songs, and it's the things between
0: the
1: songs
0: yeah.
1: and the tops of the hours and the promos and all that. So
0: and then,
1: yeah,
0: you know, that's a radio thing. The use of digital media for mykatiekatie.com, that is a radio thing. We're very proud of that, of course. It's a community thing because there's community news, community events, there's podcasts, there's a lot of a wealth of information on there. And then, of course, the commercial series, of course, written and produced by station personnel. So, again, those things are all station related. It's the Scare Fair on the Square being nominated for best community event put on by a small market radio station in the state of Missouri. Very excited for that. Just to be nominated.
1: Yeah. Yeah. And
0: very
1: truly,
0: cliche, but I am.
1: And truly, it's an honor to be nominated and then judged by your peers in the industry out there. I had the opportunity to judge three other states.
0: Yeah, tell me about that experience.
1: This year myself.
0: You judged three other radio stations.
1: Yes.
0: Tell me about
1: that. Yes. That's how these broadcaster awards work. They don't let you, you're not judged by your people here at home.
0: Yeah.
1: Or that know you in the area. They want to get an unbiased opinion from way far away,
0: yeah.
1: I guess. I judged Wisconsin. I judged Colorado. And I judged what I feel or believe was small market radio in the state of New York.
0: Oh.
1: Judged all three of those this year. It was the first time I was offered that.
0: Yeah.
1: Because they were looking for people to add their voice, their opinion to what your fellow broadcasters are doing across the country.
0: And as a radio professional yourself, you know what it takes to do what you were judging day in and day out because you do it yourself, and you was able to say, okay, out of these three, here's one, here's two, and here's three. You know, yeah.
1: And not to toot our own horn too much, but I'm going to anyway. I was not overly impressed
0: really?
1: By Wisconsin or Colorado or New York radio.
0: Wow.
1: Compared to what I am with what we do here.
0: Right.
1: It might be a little bit of my ego stepping through
0: of
1: what we do. We work hard. We make a great product to put out there for the masses, for anybody to listen to on the World Wide Web around the world.
0: Wow.
1: At this point, as radio has become. But I think we're doing it better than Wisconsin and Colorado and New York.
0: Yeah,
1: and my opinion.
0: And apparently somebody thinks so because we're up for four different awards. So... In some respects, we are some of the best radio in the country.
1: I think so.
0: Yeah.
1: I think so.
0: Not the best. I mean, there's other stations that I learn tricks and tips
1: Absolutely.
0: From.
1: Absolutely. Absolutely. We all learn from one another, and I picked up some things from judging these other states, but I other things I heard, I was like, man, we do that way better. Oh, they're not even close to us.
0: Yeah.
1: And then it's like, oh, well, that's a pretty
0: good idea.
1: We're going to
0: yeah.
1: take that, and how can we use that?
0: And that's the biggest thing I take away from the Missouri Broadcasters Annual Migration is rubbing elbows. What are all the cliche terms you could use?
1: The networking.
0: Yeah, the networking. Schmoozing other radio folks.
1: Hobnobbing.
0: Hobnobbing. That's a good one.
1: The hobnobbing.
0: Hobnobbing with other radio folk. And
1: we'll be hobnobbing.
0: Coming over up at the Lake of the Ozarks.
1: Weekend. Yes.
0: Landshark Bar.
1: Yeah.
0: Here we come.
1: Yes.
0: Get ready to lock up all your valuables.
1: Hobnobbing. Yes. Getting our hobnob on this weekend. over at Lake of the Ozarks. So yes, we're excited about that behind the scenes. I know a lot of that probably doesn't

0: mean much to you listeners out there, but I hope for some of you it does. Take a little pride in your hometown radio station. We're lucky to have one. They get swallowed up and satellite fed and turned into junk across the country all the time. Sounds just like the same thing you can hear anywhere around.
1: We were that way before we took over.
0: We are as local as you can be.
1: Yep.
0: And very, very proud of that, and appreciate you you folks that turn us on each and every day and give us a listen, because we know you got choices out there, and we appreciate when you pick us.
1: Steve, right quick, I do want to give you an update of where I was yesterday afternoon. I was in Harrisonville at a board meeting for the Ag City Music Festival. Coming along great. We went over updated maps. We are working on how to spread out 50 plus vendors.
2: Wow.
1: 8 food trucks. Man, the event is going to be huge up there. The event is actually taking place between Harrisonville and Garden City off Kaufman Road, right there at Ag City. You get off 7 Highway right there on Kaufman Road.
0: There's a little coffee hut thing right there at the
1: corner.
0: A lot
1: of ag stuff all around. You turn right there, turn north off 7 Highway, go up about 2 country blocks, and you'll come to the Little Dixie Mud Run facility, and that's where this event is taking place. Like I said, 50-plus vendors, 8 food trucks, a kids zone with all sorts of bounce houses and a foam pit and so much more, a beer garden, and I know I had you at Beer Garden, Steve, but it's going to be a great time. That's not even talking about the musical acts. The musical acts on the main stage, on the side stage. It is truly going to be a fun festival at the Ag City Music Fest. Stay tuned to KDKD. You're hearing about it, but you also have a chance to win tickets to the event with you here on the morning show.
0: Yeah, week of.
1: I will be giving out tickets next week, next Saturday, the 13th, over in Appleton City.
0: Yes.
1: 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An email went out earlier last week. Another one will probably go out tomorrow with a link to that contest.
0: Free to join.
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0: We're not going to spam your email up all year long with a bunch of junk constantly. It's actually, when we send you something, it's something you can use and information you need to know.
1: Yep. And it's usually once a month. Of course, during the contest, we're going to have a few more emails just because we're trying to get that link out to everybody. But if I remember, you'll get an email once a month from the Radford Media VIP Club. And we're small staff here at the radio station, and that's one of my things is trying to keep that email list churning and burning each and every month. At one point, we were doing weeklies, but now I think we're going down to once or twice a month, and that's it. So we're not spamming your inbox with junk emails.
0: Right.
1: And like you said, when you get an email from us, there's some goodies inside.
0: Yeah.
1: Always.
0: Yes. Great information and opportunities to win. All that. Okay. Good stuff. Now, let's get back in the saddle.
1: Okay.
0: That means Luke Combs.
1: Oh, okay. I thought you told me to load up the horses and get out of the studio.
0: Save a horse.
1: Oh, ride a cowboy?
0: That's the one.
1: Okay.
0: It's Luke Combs on Mornings in the Sticks.

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2: News. I'm CJ Papa. President Trump hammers the four Republicans who sided with Democrats in the House vote to curb his war powers with Iran, calling the group bad. Meanwhile, a timeline in place seems to be emerging.
3: If it happens, it could happen like over the weekend.
2: He's talking about peace.
4: Despite Iranian reports that peace talks have ceased, the president says talks are actually going pretty well and that a deal may soon be at hand. The president also saying Iran has agreed to let the U.S. go in and get that so-called nuclear dust, the near-bomb-grade enriched uranium, if a deal is signed.
2: That's Fox's Griff Jenkins at the White House. He's the acting attorney general. But President Trump last night in the Rose Garden told the crowd he wants to elevate Todd Blanche to the top of the Justice Department. That would require a Senate confirmation. And still no winners in the California primary vote for governor, as well as the race for Los Angeles mayor. 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
6: 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Hello, I'm Clay Radford. Well, the Lowry City Board of Aldermen approved a request for an exemption to the city manufactured housing ordinance during the special meeting on Tuesday morning. Mayor Greg Bevel told Aldermen the city had received a request from Donald Henderson seeking permission to place a 2026 manufactured home at 107 East 7th Street. Henderson submitted a letter and photograph of the proposed 12 by 48 home for the board's consideration. Following discussion, Alderman Cecil Shehorn made a motion to approve the request, with Alderman Sean Langston providing the second. The motion passed on a 3-1 vote. Alderman Charles Cohn casted the lone vote against the request. During the meeting, city officials also agreed to discuss potential amendments to the Lowry City zoning ordinances regarding the minimum size requirements for manufactured homes within the city limits. City Clerk John Farrell said the topic will be placed on the agenda for the board's next regular meeting. With no further business, the board voted unanimously to adjourn the special session. Well, the Missouri State Fair is gearing up for a patriotic celebration as it marks America's 250th birthday during this year's fair in Sedalia. The 2026 theme, Show Me Stars and Stripes, will feature special exhibits, contests, entertainment, and activities highlighting the nation's milestone anniversary. Opening day will feature a patriotic parade, while daily activities include military flag retreat ceremonies, patriotic photo stations, and the national anthem played across the fairgrounds. Fairgoers will also have the opportunity to win prizes through social media contests, selfie stations, and surveys throughout the event. The Missouri State Fair runs August 13th through the 23rd in Sedalia. Organizers say additional America 250 activities will be announced in the coming weeks. And we're excited to share that Radford Media Group has been nominated for four prestigious Missouri Broadcast Association Awards. The annual award ceremony takes place this Saturday night, June 6th at Margaritaville, Lake of the Ozarks. Our nominations include Best Station Sponsored Community Event for Scare Fair on the Square, Best Use of Digital Media for MyKDKD.com, Best Commercial Announcement Series for Farm Animals, Windsor Farmers Co-op, Best Radio Imaging for 95.3 KDKD. 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
1: Good Thursday morning, everyone. Well, we're almost to your Friday with a mild start this morning. We are going to heat things up into the mid to upper 80s this afternoon. Now, we only have a slight chance to see a thunderstorm this afternoon and this evening with overnight lows very mild into the upper 60s. 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
2: All right, thank you, Sub. Coming up on 8:05, we're at 70 degrees and breezy currently here at the Katie Katie Studios. Community news and weather for you here in the 8 o'clock hour. 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
4: All right, it is time for your shot of fine age country. We'll get to that in a moment. I promised you something from the community calendar, so let's get to that. Attention crappie anglers out there. 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

National Crappie Trail. Again, in-person registration will be available tomorrow at the Benson Center here in Clinton from 1:30 until 7 p.m. So don't miss out. 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We're going back only to 2002 this morning, 24 years ago. I try to do at least 20, 25 years, so this one falls within the parameters. 2002, Kenny Chesney's 7th album, No Shoes, No Shirt, No Problem. It went gold and platinum. It produced 5 chart singles on the Billboard Country Music Charts between 2002 and 2003. The Good Stuff was the biggest hit of Kenny's career at the time, not only spending 7 weeks at the top of the country charts, but also becoming Billboard's number one country single of 2002. And it's a good one. It's The Good Stuff, your shot of fine age country from Kenny Chesney on Mornings in the Sticks. 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

Oh, that's Billboard's Country Single of the Year back in 2002. Your shot of fine age country this morning from Kenny Chesney. And the good stuff, man. The good stuff. I love the lyrics to that one. It's good stuff here on Mornings in the Sticks. Shot of fine.

Vintage Country, brought to you by Everhart's Outdoor Store. Your weird news is on the way. Bottom of the hour, 8:30 or thereabouts. We'll get to that. We'll also bring it to you on Facebook Live. And the headline this morning, we recently did the top five things you must have when you travel around the world. Travel light. We talked about a guy that's been to every country except North Korea around the world, but he plans to get there soon. Well, now I've got the six things you need for good mental health. Yes, we're all working on our mental health. I got six things that the experts say you need for good mental health. Is that weird? Well, we'll check it out with the weird news, bottom of the hour, 8:30 here on the morning show. Shout out to Fine Age Country. It's been brought to you by Everhart's Outdoors.

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of neon stars with a band singing Little Bit of Conway. So I ordered up a high noon, double shot of Grey Goose, headed to that old dance floor. And I said, hey, cowboy, come on over now, boy, and I'll show you what the night is

Out of Kansas City, that is Drew Six and Bullseye for you here on Mornings in the Sticks with me, Steve Stevens. Closing in on bottom of the hour, 8:30, by the way. 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

0: 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We got to jump over on Facebook Live at the Katie Katie Facebook page. Hello, hello. Waving to everybody there as we log in. At the Katie Katie Facebook page to bring you the Weird News. Weird News is a service of Elite Billiards and Ale House, non-smoking, clean, family-oriented environment where you can play pool, drink, eat, enjoy some arcade games, and so much more. It's Elite Billiards and Ale House here in Clinton. So if you're ready, I'm ready. Let's do the Weird News this morning.
1: Some are odd and some deranged, stories that are very strange. Weird News.
0: Time to take a look at the Weird News of the day with me, Steve Stevens, here on the morning show at My Katie Katie. 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Just search for the Katie Katie Weird News. Well, a new study is trying to answer a big question. What does it actually mean to have good mental health? Researchers surveyed 122 experts from 26 countries and 11 different fields, including psychology, medicine, sociology, even theology. And despite all those different backgrounds, they agreed on six key things that matter most when it comes to good mental health. Here we go. Are you ready? Because I want you to have good mental health. Having meaning and purpose is number one. Life satisfaction, number two. Self-acceptance, number three. Connection with others at number four. Coming in at number five is autonomy. And happiness, finally, is number six in the six things you need for good mental health. Experts say that when it comes down to it, autonomy and safety are the most important factors, and happiness is more of a result of good mental health, not the starting point. So a little tip from your old uncle Dr. Steve. Tell me about your mother. Isn't that what they say with the psychologists and what have you? Okay. I don't know. Seriously though, good mental health, so important. That is your Katie Katie Weird, but I hope helpful today. News! Weird News brought to you by Elite Billiards and Ale House. 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
1: Good morning, everyone, and happy Thursday to you. We are almost to your Friday. With the mild start this morning, we are going to heat things up into the mid to upper 80s this afternoon. Now, we only have a slight chance to see a thunderstorm this afternoon and this evening, with overnight lows very mild into the upper 60s. This look at the SkyTrap weather forecast is brought to you by Gary Towing. If your car says no and you need a tow, give them a call at 660-885-HELP.
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0: All the bros Osborne and finish this drink, reminding me to remind you to check out my Booze News podcast. 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Also, keep listening for a chance to win. Coming up next hour, we'll have tickets for Weird Al Yankovic, part of the COMC concert series down at Ozarks Amphitheater, and your chance to win next hour during Text Till 10. Just about 8:45, we're going to get that livestock report brought to you by Clayton's Heartfelt In-Home Care on KDKD.
1: A light round of direct cash cattle trade and cash hogs finished the day lower. Good morning, I'm Megan Grebner with your Brownfield Livestock Market Report. There was a fairly light round of direct cash cattle trade that took place on Wednesday. Dress business in Nebraska was at $405. This follows a light round of trade that took place on Tuesday in the South at $255 live. Bids did surface at $255 to $256 live in the South, but were passed. Look for additional trade to take place sometime Thursday or Friday. At the Ozarks Regional Stockyards in Missouri, feeder steers and heifers were not well tested. However, undertones were steadied a week. Steer and heifer calves weighing more than 600 pounds were $3 to $6 higher, while lighter weight calves were $4 to $8 lower. The USDA says demand was moderate on a moderate supply. The quality of the offering was average and buyers were selective. Medium and large one feeder steers 607 to 628 pounds brought $419 to $455. Feeder steer 653 to 690 pounds brought $397.50 to $420. Medium and large one feeder heifer 601 to 648 pounds brought $365 to $396. Box beef closed mixed with solid and light demand for light offerings. Choice up $1.79 at $395.86. Select was 38 cents lower at $384.43. Estimated cattle slaughter was 109,000 head, up 2,000 on the week and down more than 14,000 on the year. Cash hogs closed lower with a fairly light negotiated run. The cash hog market continues to struggle with consistency. With ample supplies of market-ready hogs available, demand is crucial. Looking at the global market, there have been some bright spots when it comes to demand, but there are still lingering concerns around long-term strength. There is an opportunity for domestic demand to see a boost with the return of the summer grilling season. Barrows and gilts at the National Daily Direct were down $1.21 with a weighted average of $94.36. The Iowa Minnesota had a weighted average of $94.96. The Western Corn Belt had a weighted average of $94.57. Pork values closed lower, down $2.08 at $98.51. Ribs, butts, and bellies were all sharply lower, and estimated hog slaughter was 485,000 head, up 17,000 on the week and up about 5,000 on the year. At the CME, live and feeder cattle finished the day lower on technical selling, and lean hog futures were higher on technical buying. I'm Megan Grebner for Brownfield.
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3: News. I'm Therese Crowley. President Trump on a peace deal with Iran says it might not happen, or it could happen over the weekend. But four Republicans joined all Democrats voting to halt military action on Iran.
4: On this vote, the yeas are 215 and the nays are 208.
3: That war powers vote will meet President Trump's veto pen. California is still counting. Republicans Steve Hilton and Spencer Pratt still holding on to their places toward a November runoff for governor and L.A. mayor. Water will flow to the Lincoln Memorial Reflecting Pool. Renovations complete by the builder-in-chief.
5: Great concept that never worked because it always leaked. They used stone originally, and the stone leaks because it's got a lot of crevices. And we have a very special material that we use.
3: Painted flag blue, the president says the pool works wonderfully for the first time since it was built in 1922. America is listening to Fox News.
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7: 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Hello, I'm Clay Radford. Well, the Lowry City Board of Aldermen approved their request for an exemption to the city manufactured housing ordinance during the special meeting on Tuesday morning. Mayor Greg Bevel told aldermen the city had received a request from Donald Henderson seeking permission to place a 2026 manufactured home at 107 East 7th Street. Henderson submitted a letter and photograph of the proposed 12 by 48 home for the board's consideration. Following discussion, Alderman Cecil Shehorn made a motion to approve the request, with Alderman Sean Langston providing the second. The motion passed on a 3-1 vote. Alderman Charles Cohn casted the lone vote against the request. During the meeting, city officials also agreed to discuss potential amendments to the Lowry City zoning ordinances regarding the minimum size requirements for manufactured homes within the city limits. City Clerk John Farrell said the topic will be placed on the agenda for the board's next regular meeting. With no further business, the board voted unanimously to adjourn the special session. Well, the Missouri State Fair is gearing up for a patriotic celebration as it marks America's 250th birthday during this year's fair in Sedalia. The 2026 theme, Show Me Stars and Stripes, will feature special exhibits, contests, entertainment, and activities highlighting the nation's milestone anniversary. Opening day will feature a patriotic parade, while daily activities include military flag retreat ceremonies, patriotic photo stations, and the national anthem played across the fairgrounds. Fairgoers will also have the opportunity to win prizes through social media contests, selfie stations, and surveys throughout the event. The Missouri State Fair runs August 13th through the 23rd in Sedalia. Organizers say additional America 250 activities will be announced in the coming weeks. And we're excited to share that Radford Media Group has been nominated for four prestigious Missouri Broadcast Association Awards. The annual award ceremony takes place this Saturday night, June 6th at Margaritaville, Lake of the Ozarks. Our nominations include Best Station Sponsored Community Event for Scare Fair on the Square, Best Use of Digital Media for MyKDKD.com, Best Commercial Announcement Series for Farm Animals, Windsor Farmers Co-op, Best Radio Imaging for 95.3 KDKD. 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
8: All right. Thank you, Clay. We're approaching 9:04. That is community news this hour, brought to you by Clint's Bar and Grill in Calhoun. The special today over at Clint's, how about a pork ribeye, mashed potatoes, and green beans? And don't forget about the desserts. When you walk through the door over there at Clint's, be sure and take a look at the whiteboard hanging on the wall there for that fabulous list of choices when it comes to a little bit something sweet. It's Clint's Bar and Grill in Calhoun. Weather's coming up next.
9: Step into a place where everybody feels like a regular. Clint's Bar and Grill on the Square in Calhoun. It's more than just a meal. It's where stories are shared. Friendships are made and neighbors become family. Pull up a chair, catch up with friends, and enjoy that small town hospitality you just can't find anywhere else. Whether you're passing through or looking to catch up, we'll see you at Clint's Bar and Grill. Good food, good folks, good times.
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0: Stubby here with a look at your SkyTrack weather forecast, brought to you by our good friends over at Benware Tractor and Auto. 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They are located in both Clinton and in Erie. Well, we are jumping a couple degrees warmer than yesterday afternoon, with highs in the mid to upper 80s. Just an outside shot of seeing a thunderstorm this afternoon and this evening, with overnight lows staying very warm into the upper 60s.
1: All right, thanks, Sub. 905, 74 degrees currently here at the studios. Something from the community calendar, the Clinton Eagles Airy, number 3667. First annual car show is coming up this Saturday, June the 6th. Registration from 7:30 to 9:30, show from 10 till 1:30, and then the awards will be presented at 2 p.m. that day. That's at the Clinton Eagles Lodge, 723 North 3rd Street here in Clinton. If you would like more information, email Don Taylor at dc69taylor@gmail.com. All makes, models, and years are welcome, and awards for the top 25 and, of course, best of show. Again, that's a car show at the Clinton Eagles Lodge coming up this Saturday, June the 6th. Saturday morning, as a matter of fact, it gets underway. All right, we're going to fire up Text Till 10 and also a chance for you to win this hour. If you're a Weird Al Yankovic fan, he's bringing his Bigger and Weirder Tour, part of the COMC Concert Series, to Ozarks Amphitheater on Friday, June 12th, week from tomorrow. And special guest Puddles Pity Party. 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And keep listening for a chance for you to win passes to that one. That's right. Sometime before we wrap up the show today at 10 o'clock, we're going to give away another pair of those digital tickets. Again, this will be a digital ticket we'll have to transfer to you. I'll need a valid email, cell phone, and legal name. And we will get that transferred to you, and you'll have to get a Ticketmaster account to access the tickets to show on your phone to get into the venue. Keep all that in mind. It's the way of the world these days. Hard-printed tickets are becoming hard to find. All right, it's time for Text Till 10. Text line number 660-885-9595, if I can play one for you. And we start with Crystal Gale this morning. And why have you left the one you left me for? It's Text Till 10 on Morning.

Oh, that's Marty Stewart and a little hillbilly rock for you here on Text Till 10, brought to you by Mallard's Roadhouse and their daily lunch special on a Thursday. It is the Southern Fried Pork Sandwich on special for lunch out at Mallard's today. And also a chance for you to win this hour. We're giving more tickets away for the Weird Al Yankovic Show, Bigger and Weirder Tour, part of the COMC Concert Series, rolling into Ozarks Amphitheater a week from tomorrow, Friday, June 12th. So if you're a Weird Al fan, along with Puddle's Pity Party, going to be opening up the show, going to give you a chance to win passes to that one. Coming up here momentarily, sometime before 10 o'clock this morning, we'll dole out another pair of passes to the show. There'll be a digital ticket, by the way, so we'll have to transfer them to

0: You'll need to get a Ticketmaster account. I'll need a valid email, phone number, and name, and we'll see about getting those transferred to you once we get our complete list of winners, as we've been giving away tickets all this week here on the morning show. We'll have a pair again tomorrow as well. Next week, we're going to have concert tickets for you, too. And the week after that, concert tickets for you again. So chances for you to win coming up here on the morning show with me, Steve Stevens. Stand by, more music as well. Text Till 10 continues after these.
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4: Hey everyone, Tubby here with a look at your SkyTrack weather forecast brought to you by our good friends at Gary's Towing. This summer, whether a fender bender or a blown hose, call the ones that will come out and tow. Call Gary's Towing at 660-885-HELP. Well, we are jumping a couple degrees warmer than yesterday afternoon with highs in the mid to upper 80s. Just an outside shot of seeing a thunderstorm this afternoon and this evening, with overnight lows staying very warm into the upper 60s.
5: All right, coming up on 9:24, we're at about 74 degrees in sunshine currently here at the KDKD studios. 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Who's ready to win? Who's ready to win? We're going to give away another pair of passes for Weird Al Yankovic, the Bigger and Weirder Tour coming to the Ozarks Amphitheater, part of the COMC concert series. Weird Al's going to roll into town down there Friday, June the 12th, 1 week from tomorrow. Special guest Puddles Pity Party. 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

gmail.com, and here we go. Would you like to win? 18 and over, please. General contesting rules do apply. You can find those at mykatiekatie.com if you want to read the rules. And this will be a digital ticket that we will have to transfer to you. So here's how it's going to work. I'm going to give you a word or phrase or something to text in. If I reply back to you, I'll say, hey, you're my winner. Who's this? And then we'll strike up a conversation via the text line. If you do not hear back from me, you are not a winner this time around, but please try again, because we've got a ton of passes to give away this week, next week, the week after, for various shows coming to the Ozarks Amphitheater and the Ag City Music Festival. So many, many chances to make you a listener out there a winner here from Mornings in the Sticks. So here we go. Text line number 660-885-9595. This is for a pair of passes for Weird Al Yankovic, Friday, June 12th, Ozarks Amphitheater. Text Ozarks Amphitheater to 660-885-9595 if you would like to be a winner. Text Ozarks Amphitheater to 660-885-9595. Now to win, and stay by your phone. If I text you back, you'll be my winner.

Oh, that's Chris Young, and I can take it from there. Congrats to Caitlin. She was my lucky texter and picks up passes to see Weird Al Yankovic and the Bigger and Weirder Tour, part of the COMC concert series, coming down to Ozarks Amphitheater on Friday, June 12th. We'll have another pair of passes to give away tomorrow. Next week, we'll be giving away tickets for Alison Krauss and Union Station down at Ozarks Amphitheater. And the week after that, we'll be giving away tickets to the Ag City Music Festival. So stay tuned for a chance to win from the Radford Media Group, 95.3 KDKD and Mornings in the Sticks with Steve Stevens. Here's Eric Church.

Oh, that's Dasha, and not at this party here on Text Till 10, brought to you by Mallard's Roadhouse, daily lunch special, Southern Fried Pork Sandwich on a Thursday for lunch out at Mallard's Roadhouse. I got one more set of your requests coming up here.

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again tomorrow as well. And it'll be a Friday. So, yeah! Loves me some Fridays when they roll around. It's my favorite day to play radio. So, meet me right back here again tomorrow. We'll do it all over again. Yes, indeed. We get started just past 6 with Mornings in the Sticks with Steve Stevens exclusively here on 95.3 KDKD, Today's Country. I'm going to leave you with a brand new tune from Riley Green. It's called Think As You Drunk. Think As You Drunk. It's kind of a hard title there, Riley, but nonetheless, it's his brand new one here on the morning show. I will talk to you again tomorrow morning just past 6 for Mornings in the Sticks. 95.3 KDKD. Have a great rest of your Thursday. Talk to you again in the morning. I'll see ya, and I wouldn't want to be ya. I'm out of here.

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4: Fox News, I'm Therese Crowley. President Trump on a peace deal with Iran says it might not happen, or it could happen over the weekend. But four Republicans joined all Democrats voting to halt military action on Iran.
5: On this vote, the yeas are 215 and the nays are 208.
4: That war powers vote will meet President Trump's veto pen. California is still counting. Republicans Steve Hilton and Spencer Pratt still holding on to their places toward a November runoff for governor and L.A. mayor. Water will flow to the Lincoln Memorial reflecting pool.

0: renovations complete by the builder-in-chief.
1: Great concept that never worked because it always leaked. They used stone originally, and the stone leaks because it's got a lot of crevices. And we have a very special material that we use.
0: Painted flag blue, the president says the pool works wonderfully for the first time since it was built in 1922. 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
2: Dairy farmers dealing with years of consolidation and tight profit margins may be thinking of switching to a beef operation. The most likely candidates are at the end of their career or discovering their dairy isn't competitive in the current environment and are looking for another way to make use of their farm. Joe Horner is an extension ag economist at the University of Missouri. He says typically you can run about the same number of beef cows on a farm as you can dairy cows, and there are many similarities in their care and use of resources. However, there are important differences as well.
5: The big one to start with is probably income. Gross income on a dairy cow is probably six times what it is on a beef cow producing feeder calves. Likewise, the labor requirement's about six times as much on a dairy that it is on a beef on a per cow basis. You're talking about 50 hours a cow versus 5 to 10 on a beef cow. In terms of number of heifers, we've typically got a 30% cull rate on dairy cows and maybe a 10% cull rate on beef cows.
2: Financially, in a beef operation, most of the wealth comes through land appreciation. The capital turnover is where Horner sees a big difference.
5: If you just take capital invested divided by gross income to get an idea of the number of years it takes to turn over your capital on a farm, on a good well-run confinement dairy, you're probably talking about 3 years to turn over your capital. And on a beef operation, on a cow-calf operation, depending on how land extensive that is, it's probably 10 to 15 years. It's a much slower business financially than a dairy operation.
2: The good news is you don't have to milk beef cows every morning and night, and it's easier to get away from the farm for a few days. I'm Jody Hinke. 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
1: Hey everyone, Tubby here with a look at your SkyTrack weather forecast brought to you by our good friends at Gary's Towing. This summer, whether a fender bender or a blown hose, call the ones that will come out and tow. Call Gary's Towing at 660-885-HELP. Well, we are jumping a couple degrees warmer than yesterday afternoon with highs in the mid to upper 80s. Just an outside shot of seeing a thunderstorm this afternoon and this evening, with overnight lows staying very warm into the upper 60s.
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0: The spotlight is the Henry County Sheriff's Office, and we have a whole crew here. We have, of course, Sheriff Aaron Brown. Aaron, thank you for joining me.
1: Yeah, thank you.
0: Well, we're glad to have you in the studio, and you brought the whole crew with you, so I know there's no crime going on in Henry County right now, because, well, you got Captain Rob Hills, you also have Captain Watson in here, and you have a new deputy along with this as well, and you're going to introduce her and tell us a little bit about how you acquired her services at the Henry County Sheriff's Office.
1: Yes, well, thanks for having us, and we're excited to take a little bit break from crime, so we're glad to be here in force today.
0: Yeah, you guys have been very busy lately.
1: We have. We appreciate the busyness, too, and we also appreciate the opportunity to come in here and talk. So Deputy Napier recently joined us. She come from the Henry County Prosecutor's Office and attended our police academy, and she is a gem, so we are so glad to have her over in our office, and we just wanted to highlight her today and talk about our academy and our philosophy at our office and culture, and kind of take a break. We usually share a lot of our stats with you and go over the crime, and it has been a very busy couple of weeks.
0: So we'll wait for that report at the end of the month.
1: Yeah, we'll wait. So today, a little different. We just wanted to share a little bit about the office and our academy. So,
0: well, I have a lot of questions for your new deputy, Napier, and first off, you go from fighting crime in the courtroom to fighting crime on the streets, so to speak. Tell me a little bit about that decision.
2: Sure. So I first got into legal whenever I was about 18, 19, and I lived up in the city. I've always kind of wanted to be a police officer, and I've always kind of wanted to be in law enforcement. I never really had support throughout my life to be able to do it. And then I kind of got my foot in the door working again as a legal assistant because I wanted to be involved and, you know, somehow get myself ready for it. And so I worked off and on for about 10-ish years before. And then whenever I got on with the prosecutor's office about 2.5 years ago, kind of being around everybody and being able to build the relationships that I did with the law enforcement that we have here, just even being in the prosecutor's office, I was able to, you know, meet Sheriff Brown. I was able to meet, you know, Hills, everybody I was able to kind of establish relationships with before the academy even came around. And then I actually thought about moving to Oklahoma. Had actually been in contact with OKC, talking to their recruiters, planned on going out there and moving. And then the beginning of the year, Sheriff Brown posted that they had an academy, and I was like,
0: Sparked an interest.
2: Yeah.
0: Yeah.
2: So I thought about it, kind of, I wanted to, you know, get away and get a new, fresh life, but I ended up staying because of the relationships that I have.
0: You already had a fresh life, you just didn't realize it, right?
2: Right. And I had, you know, the, instructors that they have here, everybody at the sheriff's office who, was going to be teaching in the academy. I'm like, you know, they're all full of knowledge. I have established relationships with them. They're all wonderful, and
0: that culture, which we'll talk about here in a little bit, the culture in the office, and that really spoke to you. There's like, hey, here's a fresh opportunity with some new faces or some familiar faces, but a new path forward for you personally.
2: Yep.
0: Tell me quickly about the academy. What was that experience like?
2: Long. It was long.
0: Hey, being blunt, that's what to expect.
2: It was really long. It felt at times like there was no light at the end of the tunnel, but overall, it was great. Being able to be part-time and still working was the best choice. There were moments where I sat there and I was like, man, full-time academy sounds great. But again, being able to still pay my bills and do the things and somewhat have a life outside of work and the academy, you're able to juggle all of it.
0: Right.
2: So 11 months, it felt really long, but throughout the course of everything, it was
0: But you're doing it part-time, not full-time. So yeah, absolutely. Yeah. So that makes it easier, like you said, for your home life, for scheduling and working and still making an income and still be able to pursue a new career.
2: Yep. And then all the instructors, too, make everything great. Like, it's enjoyable. You're being taught at the same time as you're still learning people, you know, building those relationships, and which still to this day, we had other agencies who were teaching in the academy. So, like, we had a couple people from Johnson County, Cass County who came in. So being able to learn outside of just Henry County, so we have our instructors here, you know, like Hills taught, Brant taught, the multiple people in Henry County taught, but then we were also able to have outside agencies teaching us. So being able to just have that knowledge from all over, not just here, was also great. So being able to learn all of that and go through the academy all at the same time, building the relationships and all of everything. It was an awesome experience.
0: Well, we're glad you're definitely a part of the Henry County Sheriff's Office, but I tell you what, the way you can talk, you've definitely been a good attorney as well. So either way you look at it.

0: Captain Watson here with the jails part of the Henry County Sheriff's Office to talk about the culture. Go ahead and pull that microphone down just a little bit. And the culture, she alluded to it quite a bit, very friendly. Everybody gets along with each other, and that speaks to people looking to start a new career. You know, some departments are really wild and really crazy, and people don't get along, like water and oil, they say. But it seems like Henry County Sheriff's Office really gels in all aspects, from the road crew to the jail crew and all the administrative people in between.
1: Well, when Sheriff Brown talks about community, culture, and connection, and he talks about his three C's, those really do play out in real time with this agency and with the whole family here as a core. You always hate to use the word family so much because it's an overused word. But when she went to academy, Miss Napier also developed those connections. You could have went somewhere, 6 months, got it just like that. Mm-hmm. You didn't get those connections. Here, you're building a culture of growth, and it's been so satisfying to watch six cadets out of the jail this past year. They struggled. This was long. It was hard. Okay. It was rough. I had them come to me a month or two in going, man, I didn't know this was going to be this hard, you know. But they got through it, and we all got through it together. We supported them mm-hmm. in that process. They're still connected to us. We now have almost 50% of the jail is post-certified deputies, which is phenomenal
0: right.
1: from our point of view. But they can grow in their career, and she's got such a unique career path, just like jail staff. She came in through the PA's office. She sees a segment of the bigger system that a lot of your newer deputies don't get. So in addition to having that, she develops all these connections out in the community, and then she comes in and she just takes that next logical progression in her career path. She's going to be a rock star. She truly is. And some of my other officers that were on the jail side, they understand the jail side of that bigger picture as well. And so you build a better person in the culture, community, and connection. I can't say it enough. You build those officers up. You grow them. And then they stay in your community because you've invested in them. Mm-hmm. They stay here, just like she's decided to stay here.
0: Yeah.
1: And they invest in their community. That's the best way to go about this.
0: We'll look at Captain Hills. He's been here for many years. He's part of the city council. And,
1: yep.
0: and you know, he is very much a big part of the community. Ever since I started here at the radio station, he has always been in a role that's been a community forward, and absolutely, you know, that's some of the big things that you will grow into. Maybe not council person, maybe mayor one day, though. But well, a lot of things to look forward to. But yeah, it's being part of the community. The whole department is that way. I see you guys out doing the fun things that you might get a lot of hate on social media. But you guys are out in the community having fun with the community because you're part of it. You live here too.
1: Yeah, we want to see people succeed, and their success is that I don't have to see them again.
0: For sure. Captain Hills, tell me a little bit more about an upcoming opportunity, if there is some opportunities with Academy, if someone else is out there wanting to make a change.
2: Certainly. So we are slated to start our next Academy on July the 7th.
0: Okay.
2: We're taking applications up through June the 23rd.
0: Okay.
2: You can jump on Missouri Sheriff's Association's website and fill out the application process there. The sooner that you can do that, the better. I can tell you that I've already turned in the list of instructors, certified instructors, secondary instructors, which they have approved. They've sent it to Department of Public Safety, which is going through the approval process there.
0: Okay.
2: But like Deputy Napier said, what's nice about this is our instructors come from not only Henry County Sheriff's Office, it comes from Clinton Police Department. They have several instructors that we've used. We had instructors from Cass County, Pettis County, St. Clair County. So you're networking with agencies and
0: yeah.
2: folks that you are going to already build that relationship with through the academy, and not to mention just what the camaraderie, the brotherhood. Yeah, law enforcement talks a lot mm-hmm. about brotherhood, and being in the academy for that period of time with those folks builds that network, and you already have those relationships then when by the time we hit graduation date. And the part-time academy allows us to talk about stuff that is going on real time.
0: Okay.
2: You've always heard certain instructors that want to tell war stories.
0: Mm-hmm.
2: They get together, they'll tell you about stuff that sometimes has happened in the past, and there is a good reason for that, but we can talk about things that

0: just happened, when it's spread out over a period of time, a case that we're working on now, something that just happened, what steps that we took to not only investigate that, but our contact with the victims and how we helped the victims and different stuff. So
1: be able to work hands-on and show in real life experiences while going through the academy. Yeah.
0: It's great. And we still we had a going through the academy, we had a I guess you'd call it a community service project where we helped move some records as a class. We got together and moved some records that was allowing a building then to be given back to the community for future use.
1: Okay.
0: So I mean, it's not just about going to a law enforcement academy. It's about giving back. It's about the culture that we have, and those folks already see that culture. They experience that culture, and then they take that culture back to our agency, our office, and we are able to give that back then to our community.
1: Okay, that sounds great. So what are the dates for the new academy again?
0: New academy is going to start July 7th.
1: Okay.
0: Applications will be accepted through June 23rd. So
1: okay.
0: Jump on MSA's website, Missouri Sheriff's Association, and fill out those apps. Get them turned in. The sooner the better. There is a background process, some stuff that you have to go through, but then we'll know what our numbers are and can proceed from there.
1: Thank you so much for getting on here and sharing about that as well. That was Captain Hills on our Community Spotlight as we're talking with the Henry County Sheriff's Office here today. Sheriff Brown, to wrap up our conversation today, any other thing that we haven't covered that we need to cover today?
2: We covered a lot, and I would just like to say that we appreciate KDKD and you, Clay, and Brittany for the years of doing Speak Out and being an intricate part of our community. So we appreciate coming in here. It means a lot to us, and it means a lot to our community to have you guys as well.
1: Well, we greatly appreciate that, and we're just doing our role as well as a part of the community, because together communities work as a whole, separately, individually,
2: absolutely,
1: but together as achieving one thing, and that is success in a safe place to live. And we greatly appreciate all you guys do, both in the office, in the jail cells, as well as out on the streets.
2: Absolutely. Thank you, Clay.
1: Thank you very much. That's Sheriff Aaron Brown here on our Community Spotlight today, bringing you the latest information from the county.
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3: What's going on, everyone? 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They are located in both Clinton and in Erie. Well, we are jumping a couple degrees warmer than yesterday afternoon with highs in the mid to upper 80s. Just an outside shot of seeing a thunderstorm this afternoon and this evening with overnight lows staying very warm into the upper 60s.
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5: News. I'm Therese Crowley. President Trump says a peace deal with Iran could happen over the weekend or it might not happen.
6: The president spoke in the Oval Office yesterday saying that the United States is very close to making a powerful deal. He added that the Obama deal was a disgrace.
7: If we can get something down in writing which will accomplish the same thing without killing everybody, I'd like to do that. Most of my people, I think, would like to do that.
5: And he called a House vote to halt military action on Iran meaningless and unpatriotic with a veto on the way. Trump term one National Security Advisor John Bolton agrees to plead guilty to one of 18 counts of retaining classified information in a deal to avoid prison time. Today's jobless stats grew more than expected. AI was the leading cause of job cuts for the third straight month, yet the Dow soared over 800 points for a new intraday high over 51,500. 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
1: Hey everyone, Subby here with a look at your SkyTrack weather forecast for West Central Missouri, brought to you by our good friends at Clint Bar and Grill in downtown Calhoun, where good food and friends meet up. Stop in for some hometown hospitality. Well, we are jumping a couple of degrees warmer than yesterday afternoon, with highs in the mid to upper 80s. Just an outside shot of seeing a thunderstorm this afternoon as well as this evening, with overnight lows staying very warm into the upper 60s.
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0: News on Brownfield. The chairman of the U.S. House Agriculture Committee says the detection of New World screwworm in South Texas is not what the cattle industry hoped to see. Glenn G.T. Thompson says,
1: but we are prepared to fight this, containing the spread through quarantine measures and sterile fly dispersals, and deploying treatment options to any animals that may be infected, and continued education to producers and consumers alike will be crucial.
0: In a committee hearing with Ag Secretary Brooke Rollins this morning, Thompson told the Ag Secretary there needs to be frank discussions about return to normalcy at the southern border.
1: The closure has resulted in a full stop of the cattle we traditionally import into the country, and has encouraged Mexico to build out their own feeding and processing infrastructures, meaning that they're benefiting from U.S. genetics while taking inventory away from domestic producers.
0: All southern ports of entry remain closed to livestock trade from Mexico. Cattle producers are bringing their policy concerns to Capitol Hill. Brownfield's Kellen Havikin reports from the National Cattlemen's Beef Association.

0: Association's Young Cattlemen Conference.
1: Attendees of this year's event are meeting with their state's congressional representatives and staffs throughout the day to share priorities impacting their operations. Eastern Nebraska cow-calf producer Devin Jacobs says the devastation from wildfires in his state elevates the need for more flexibility in disaster relief programs.
2: There's a lot of regeneration of soil, pastures, water supply, fences, all that that needs to be done. So getting them not only the funds they need, but in a timely fashion.
1: Central Tennessee cow-calf producer Dale Parker says rolling back protections of black vultures could help improve profitability.
3: As producers need to be able to protect our livestock, protect our investment, and that may mean taking a vulture.
1: From Washington, D.C., I'm Kellen Habiken for Brown Field.
0: Thanks, Kellen. An ag economist says tariff reductions on ag equipment aren't expected to provide significant price relief for U.S. farmers. David Widmar is with Ag Economic Insights.
4: We haven't seen the data, prices of equipment, prices for parts coming down and providing relief for producers. It's just increasing at a little bit more consistent or a little bit more moderate rate.
0: The White House announced earlier this week it would reduce the duties on ag and construction equipment from 25% to 15% starting next Monday. The chief veterinarian of the National Pork Board says it's been a difficult year as pork producers battle swine disease. Brown Field's Mark Dorenkamp reports from the World Pork Expo in Des Moines.
5: Dr. Dusty Odekoven says porcine reproductive and respiratory disease and porcine epidemic diarrhea virus are the most challenging.
6: We've heard that really as we go back a year ago when we started collecting producer information about what were their most challenging issues that they're dealing with, and we heard PERS more than anything else, but also PED.
5: Odekoven says the response to PERS and PEDV has helped frame NPB's national swine health strategy. From Des Moines, Mark Dorenkamp, Brownfield.
0: Thanks, Mark. Thanks, Larry. I'm Kara Hart for Brownfield.
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0: Hey everyone, Subby here with a look at your SkyTrack weather forecast brought to you by our good friends at Gary's Towing. This summer, whether a fender bender or a blown hose, call the ones that will come out and tow. Call Gary's Towing at 660-885-HELP. Well, we are jumping a couple degrees warmer than yesterday afternoon with highs in the mid to upper 80s. Just an outside shot of seeing a thunderstorm this afternoon and this evening with overnight lows staying very warm into the upper 60s.
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3: News. I'm Gianna Gelosi. The Trump administration announced today it was charging 14 people in Ohio of committing more than $50 million of fraud as part of a wider crackdown against fraud across the country.
4: With our state and local partners, the Department of Justice will be working day and night to identify you, arrest you, and imprison you.
3: That's Acting Attorney General Todd Blanche, who President Trump says could soon be in the AG role permanently. Hezbollah rejects the ceasefire signed by Israel and Lebanon.
5: This agreement was dependent on the Iran-backed militants of Hezbollah ending their hostile actions against Israel. The group's leader says agreeing to the demand that they leave southern Lebanon would mean surrender, defeat, and achieving the enemy's goals.
3: And that is Fox's Jonathan Savage reporting. 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
7: 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Hello, I'm Clay Radford. Well, the Lowry City Board of Aldermen approved a request for an exemption to the city manufactured housing ordinance during the special meeting on Tuesday morning. Mayor Greg Bevel told aldermen the city had received a request from Donald Henderson seeking permission to place a 2026 manufactured home at 107 East 7th Street. Henderson submitted a letter and photograph of the proposed 12 by 48 home for the board's consideration. Following discussion, Alderman Cecil

0: Horn made a motion to approve the request, with Alderman Sean Langston providing the second. The motion passed on a 3-1 vote. Alderman Charles Cohn casted the lone vote against the request. During the meeting, city officials also agreed to discuss potential amendments to the Lowry City zoning ordinances regarding the minimum size requirements for manufactured homes within the city limits. City Clerk John Farrell said the topic will be placed on the agenda for the board's next regular meeting. With no further business, the board voted unanimously to adjourn the special session. Well, the Missouri State Fair is gearing up for a patriotic celebration as it marks America's 250th birthday during this year's fair in Sedalia. The 2026 theme, Show Me Stars and Stripes, will feature special exhibits, contests, entertainment, and activities highlighting the nation's milestone anniversary. Opening day will feature a patriotic parade, while daily activities include military flag retreat ceremonies, patriotic photo stations, and the national anthem played across the fairgrounds. Fairgoers will also have the opportunity to win prizes through social media contests, selfie stations, and surveys throughout the event. The Missouri State Fair runs August 13th through the 23rd in Sedalia. Organizers say additional America 250 activities will be announced in the coming weeks. And we're excited to share that Radford Media Group has been nominated for 4 prestigious Missouri Broadcast Association Awards. The annual award ceremony takes place this Saturday night, June 6th at Margaritaville, Lake of the Ozarks. Our nominations include Best Station Sponsored Community Event for Scare Fair on the Square, Best Use of Digital Media for MyKDKD.com, Best Commercial Announcement Series for Farm Animals, Windsor Farmers Co-op, Best Radio Imaging for 95.3 KDKD. 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
2: 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Coyle F. Odell, age 83, of Clinton, Missouri, formerly of Florida, passed away Tuesday, May 26th at the Adair Village in Clinton. Arrangements are pending under the direction of the Bradley and Hadley Funeral Home of Clinton. Again, that's Coyle F. Odell. Verna A. Childers Quattlebaum, age 93, of Clinton, Missouri, passed away at her home on Thursday, May 28th. Her wishes were to be cremated. Private burial will take place in Inglewood Cemetery. Services are under the direction of the Bradley and Hadley Funeral Home of Clinton. Condolences may be left online at bradleyhadley.com. Again, that's Verna A. Childers Quattlebaum. Those are your funeral announcements for today.
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7: What's going on, everyone? 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They are located in both Clinton and in Uri. Well, we are jumping a couple degrees warmer than yesterday afternoon, with highs in the mid to upper 80s. Just an outside shot of seeing a thunderstorm this afternoon and this evening, with overnight lows staying very warm into the upper 60s.

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1: Good afternoon, everyone, and thanks for joining me as we take a look at the farm forecast, heard exclusively right here on 95.3 KDKD. A bit warmer today as we will see afternoon highs into the mid to upper 80s. Now, we have a system that will be getting closer to us by late afternoon into the early evening, and that will bring back just a slight chance to see a thunderstorm. Better chance to begin to move into our area on Friday and through the middle part of next week. Some stronger storms are possible as we head into Sunday and Monday, so we need to keep weather aware. The hydrology outlook for West Central Missouri is showing 1 to 1.75 inches of total precipitation by Tuesday night, with some areas possibly picking up a bit more. By Wednesday and Thursday next week, we can see temperatures possibly into the 90s, with yet another system heading our way just in time for the weekend. Now, this system looks to have better ingredients for stronger storms, so I'll be keeping a close eye on that one. Well, that's it for today. A big shout out to Clint's Bar and Grill for sponsoring this look at West Central Missouri's farm forecast.
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8: Fox News, I'm Therese Crowley. Blame the cartels for your beef prices. About to take another hit. The first case of the flesh-eating Mexican screwworm this side of the border is found in a calf in La Pryor, Texas. Last time it hit the U.S. in the 60s, it devastated the cattle industry.
9: With open borders and the proliferation of the Mexican cartels and their illicit cattle trafficking, the New World screwworm began to make its way north, hitting Mexico in 2023 and 2024.
8: Ag Secretary Brooke Rollins, the Texas Ag Commissioner, says the USDA moved too slowly, urging President Trump to take correct direct control and avert a full-blown disaster. The president says a peace deal with Iran could happen over the weekend or it might not happen. Oil and gas prices both fall, gas down to $4.24 a gallon, and the Dow briefly soared over 900 points. 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

developing and cash hogs are higher at midday. Hello, I'm Megan Grebner with your Brownfield Livestock Market Report. There's another round of direct cash cattle trade underway following the light business that took place on Wednesday. Live deals are marked at $256. That's a dollar lower than the prior week's weighted averages, but fully steady with this week's previous business. On Wednesday, there was some light dress trade reported in the north at $405, steady with the previous week's weighted average basis. Boxed beef was lower at midday with light demand for moderate offerings. Choice is $1.97 lower at $393.89. Select is down $1.95 at $382.48. At the Bloomfield Livestock Auction in Iowa, compared to the most recent sale, steers were mostly $2 to $12 lower. Heifers were mixed. Heifers weighing less than 500 pounds were sharply lower, while heifers weighing more than 500 pounds were mostly $15 to $18 higher. The USDA says demand was very good both in-house and online. Supply was heavy. Medium and large one feeder steer, 657 to 683 pounds, brought $418 to $440. Feeder steers, 901 to 947 pounds, brought $329 to $361. Medium and large one feeder heifer, 606 to 640 pounds, brought $381 to $405. Cash hogs are higher at midday with moderate negotiated purchases. The cash hog market remains largely focused on demand as supplies of market-ready hogs are ample. This week's export sales report from the USDA did show a decline from the previous week and a light drop from the prior four-week average. Mexico continues to be a bright spot for U.S. pork demand, but there are still lingering long-term concerns about global strength. Summer grilling season is in full swing, which could help bolster domestic demand, especially as pork remains a very competitively priced protein in the retail space. Barrows and gilts at the National Daily Direct are up $1.27 with a weighted average of $95.64. The Iowa Minnesota is 91 cents higher with a weighted average of $95.76. And the Western Corn Belt's up $1.27 with a weighted average of $95.64. Butcher hog prices at the Midwest cash markets are steady at $62. And pork values are sharply higher at midday, up $2.84 at $101.35. Bellies jumped more than $8.

0: To start the day, I'm Megan Grebner for Brownfield.
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0: Town Hospitality, where we are jumping a couple of degrees warmer than yesterday afternoon with highs in the mid to upper 80s. Just an outside shot of seeing a thunderstorm this afternoon as well as this evening, with overnight lows staying very warm into the upper 60s.
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0: in the grains with some managed money. We're going to talk about that to kick it off today. You're listening to the American Ag Network. Good afternoon. I'm Susan Littlefield. David Erickson joins us today with Ag Optimus out of Akron, Iowa. And let's talk about, from a grains perspective, when you look at this managed money and moving to the sidelines within the market trade, what's been your biggest kind of push takeaway of it?
1: Yeah, I mean, I think that's the biggest thing that is kind of keeping pressure over the grains. And you know why the managed money is kind of getting out of their long position that they had built up, especially in the corn and the soybeans and the wheat. That's a whole nother conversation, but probably even more of a head scratcher. I think what the market is perceiving is that because the crop got in on a pretty timely manner, that we're going to grow a big crop and we're going to have a bountiful supply.
0: We'll have more coming up with David Erickson in just a moment. This is the American Ag Network.
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4: 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We do not lend money.
0: We continue to hear from David Erickson, Ag Optimist, as he talks about the New World screwworm and how the cattle market didn't really react.
1: Given the fact that the packer probably had a pretty good idea that this was going to be announced and that there was going to be a confirmed case in the United States, they were still willingly out there, and even after the announcement,

0: morning. They were out there bidding 256 on a lot of cattle up here in the north, which would be about a dollar better than the average last week. So it really didn't seem to faze them. So and I was wondering all along, because this is the first actual confirmed case that we've had, I think that there's probably a pretty good chance that the screw worm, in my personal opinion, has been here for quite a while already.
1: This is the American Ag Network.
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3: 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At 10 o'clock, we have our worship service every Sunday morning. 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
2: Hey everyone, Tubby here with a look at your SkyTrack weather forecast brought to you by our good friends at Gary's Towing. This summer, whether a fender bender or a blown hose, call the ones that will come out and tow. Call Gary's Towing at 660-885-HELP. Well, we are jumping a couple degrees warmer than yesterday afternoon with highs in the mid to upper 80s. Just an outside shot of seeing a thunderstorm this afternoon and this evening, with overnight lows staying very warm into the upper 60s.
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0: was mostly lower Thursday. This is the American Ag Network. I'm Corinne LaRue with this closing market report. Grain and oilseed futures extended their sharp downturn Thursday, with soybeans leading the losses as favorable Midwest weather, sluggish export demand, and expectations for higher soybean acreage in USDA's June report weighed on sentiment. While improving crop conditions remain a key bearish factor, much of the pressure continued to stem from broad-based speculative liquidation and technically driven selling across the commodity sector. Corn export demand offered little support. USDA reported weekly old crop corn sales of 883,360 metric tons, down 32% from the four-week average and below most trade expectations. New crop sales totaled 243,700 metric tons, while USDA also announced a flash sale of 115,000 metric tons of 26-27 corn to Colombia. Soybean export sales were somewhat better, with old crop commitments reaching 279,900 metric tons and new crop sales totaling 243,000 metric tons, including significant purchases by unknown destinations. Wheat futures remained under pressure as harvest activity expanded and export demand disappointed. Livestock markets experienced another highly volatile session. Live and feeder cattle futures staged dramatic recoveries after initially plunging following USDA's confirmation of a New World screwworm case in South Texas, the first U.S. detection since 1966. Concerns remain over potential livestock movement restrictions and increased production costs, though traders ultimately viewed the news as less damaging than initially feared. Firm cash cattle trade in the plains also provided support. Lean hog futures rebounded from early losses but still finished under pressure amid ongoing demand concerns. Stronger wholesale pork values and higher cash prices helped limit declines, while traders continued monitoring both domestic demand trends and broader livestock market volatility. More in a minute on the American Ag Network.
1: 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And every day, more than 1,000 dogs are euthanized.
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0: 424.5. December corn down 8 at 451.75. July soybeans down 24.5 at 1129.5. November soybeans down 25.75 at 1141.5. July wheat down 5.5 at 581.75. September wheat down 5.5 at 595.25. July Kansas City wheat down 3.75 at 620.25. September Kansas City wheat down 3.75 at 632. July Minneapolis wheat down 5.25 at 621. September Minneapolis wheat down 3.75 at 647. June live cattle up 255 at 249.17. August live cattle up 367 at 241.52. August feeder cattle up $10.75 at 353.37. September feeder cattle up $10.75 at 350.07. June hogs down 75 cents at 95.30. And July hogs down 40 at 101.60. Thanks for joining me for this closing market wrap up. I'm Corinne LaRue with the American Ag.
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1: Fox News, I'm John Saucier. The Trump administration trying to crack down on public sector fraud in Ohio. Centers for Medicare and Medicaid Services Administrator Dr. Mehmet Oz announcing the state's taking action to prevent any further health care fraud.
2: They are suspending 49 home health care providers who have been identified as high risk to the Medicaid program. These people have billed millions of dollars to take advantage of our most vulnerable.
1: New York City and state leaders getting ready for the World Cup soccer tournament. The Big Apple's anticipating an influx of travelers from all over the world. Mayor Zoran Mamdani urging commuters to avoid driving into Manhattan, instead use public transit.
3: I do want to encourage New Yorkers traveling into Midtown to park their cars at home, take a bike, ride the subway, or walk. Public transit will be running and able to get you where you need to go.
1: The first World Cup match hosted in the New York City area will be between Brazil and Morocco on June 13th. 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

0: Hey everyone, Subby here with a look at your SkyTrack weather forecast for West Central Missouri, brought to you by our good friends at Clint Bar and Grill in downtown Calhoun, where good food and friends meet up. Stop in for some hometown hospitality. Well, we are jumping a couple of degrees warmer than yesterday afternoon, with highs in the mid to upper 80s. Just an outside shot of seeing a thunderstorm this afternoon as well as this evening, with overnight lows staying very warm into the upper 60s.
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1: What's going on, everyone? 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Let Patrick, Alec, and the gang get you fixed up for your farm or your home. They are located in both Clinton and in Uri. Well, we are jumping a couple of degrees warmer than yesterday afternoon with highs in the mid to upper 80s. Just an outside shot of seeing a thunderstorm this afternoon and this evening with overnight lows staying very warm into the upper 60s.
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3: Fox News, I'm Tom Graham. The Trump administration announcing a so-called most wanted fraudsters list in their push to crack down on criminals stealing taxpayer dollars from government programs.
4: This list unveiled in Columbus, Ohio, features alleged fraudsters accused of wire fraud, mail fraud, mortgage fraud, healthcare fraud, and money laundering, just to name a few, to the tune of tens of millions of dollars, according to authorities.
3: Fox's David Spahn. California is still counting ballots after the state's primary earlier this week and still too close to call in the governor's race, as two of the three top candidates hope to move forward to the general election.
5: 56% of the vote is counted. Republican Steve Hilton remains on top with 1.42 million votes. Democrat Javier Becerra in second with 1.3 million votes. Democrat Tom Steyer in third.
3: That's Fox's Matt Finn in Los Angeles. 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

0: with a weighted average of 95.66. The Iowa Minnesota was $1.15 higher with a weighted average of 96.11. The Western Corn Belt up $1.46 with a weighted average of 96.03. Pork values were lower, down 38 cents at 98.13, and estimated hog slaughter was 481,000 head. I'm Megan Grebner for Brownfield.
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19: Hey everyone, this is Sunday with a look at your SkyTrack weather forecast brought to you by our good friends at Gary's Towing. This summer, whether a fender bender or a blown hose, call the ones that will come out and tow. Call Gary's Towing at 660-885-HELP. Well, a decent evening in store, even though we do have an outside shot of seeing an isolated thunderstorm. Temperatures will be dropping down to the middle 70s after sunset, on their way down into the upper 60s by morning.
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11: Hey everyone, Subby down here at Wilder RV Weather Center. Look at your Skytrack weather forecast for West Central Missouri, brought to you by Clint's Bar and Grill in downtown Calhoun, where good food and friends meet up. Stop in for some hometown hospitality. Well, a decent evening in store, even though we do have an outside shot of seeing an isolated thunderstorm. Temperatures will be dropping down to the middle

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2: News. I'm John Saucier. President Trump working in the Oval Office this afternoon on energy initiatives. From the White House, he detailed efforts from his administration to promote coal.
3: We will protect 14 coal plants and 42 coal mines. It's a tremendous number. And build two new coal plants and one massive new export terminal because we're exporting coal.
2: The president announced a $700 million rollout using the Defense Production Act to distribute federal grants to coal-fired power plants and to support domestic energy infrastructure around the country. The Trump administration also trying to crack down on public sector fraud in Ohio. Centers for Medicare and Medicaid Services Administrator Dr. Mehmet Oz announces the state's taking action to prevent any further health care fraud.
4: They are suspending 49 home health care providers who have been identified as high risk to the Medicaid program.
2: America's listening to Fox News.
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0: A bit warmer today, as we will see afternoon highs into the mid to upper 80s. Now we have a system that will be getting closer to us by late afternoon into the early evening, and that will bring back just a slight chance to see a thunderstorm. Better chance to begin to move into our area on Friday and through the middle part of next week. Some stronger storms are possible as we head into Sunday and Monday, so we need to keep weather aware. The hydrology outlook for West Central Missouri is showing 1 to 1.75 inches of total precipitation by Tuesday night, with some areas possibly picking up a bit more. By Wednesday and Thursday next week, we can see temperatures possibly into the 90s, with yet another system heading our way just in time for the weekend. Now, this system looks to have better ingredients for stronger storms, so I'll be keeping a close eye on that one. Well, that's it for today. A big shout out to Clint's Bar and Grill for sponsoring this look at West Central Missouri's Farm Forecast.
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0: across the state, and then really focusing on 26 crop because, as we know, margins are pretty tight.
1: Widener said it's important for farmers to block out the noise from the constantly changing news headlines and focus on the marketing factors that they can control.
0: It can be tough to block out the noise, but that's one of the things we try to stress with our growers. Block out the noise, try to control the controllables, you know, and really hone in on, you know, what's my cost of production? You know, that's an easy thing for myself to say, but how can, you know, potentially Landis come alongside a grower and help them, you know, define that cost of production, maybe look at identifying some ROI goals. And then from there, we can, you know, take some actionable steps to help implement some different price floors via, you know, different grain marketing strategies that we offer. Because like you said, Riley, it's all about defending our downside risk and then maybe maintaining some flexibility and upside opportunity via some tools that we can deploy at the farm.
1: And when it comes to making sales at this time of year, Widener said farmers have several flexible selling options that can allow them to lock in a price floor while also leaving some room for potential upside.
0: I think it's different for every operation, but just from a general market outlook perspective, I mean, with the crop planted, you know, and emerging, and we caught some rains here across the state that were welcomed for sure. I mean, it's nothing for some growers to probably look to go get 40-50% sold if, you know, these price levels work. Now, when I say sold, obviously you want to be flexible with some strategies, which we do offer, right? You want to look at maybe some averaging contracts, which is something that we have working for a large chunk of our growers across the state. You probably want to look at some different cash sale strategies, HTAs, and then even, you know, not knowing the right side of the chart and what Midwest weather could bring, you want to stay flexible. So maybe looking at some put options in a brokerage account possibly, and then even some minimum price contracts where we're selling grain, buying a call, making sure we're locking in those floor prices you mentioned, Riley, but maintaining some upside flexibility if something changes with weather, if China comes in and the market reacts in an aggressive manner. Higher that we can still participate.
1: Once again, that is Michael Widener, Director of Grain Origination and Producer Strategy at Landis Cooperative, located in Iowa. Well, also, fruit and vegetable growers need help keeping that fresh produce available in the nation's grocery stores. Samantha Ayoub, an agricultural economist for the International Fresh Produce Association, said fruit and vegetable producers have a significant need for year-round labor.
2: Fruits and vegetables are extremely perishable and they're extremely fragile, so a lot of the production that is done on specialty crop farms in the United States is still reliant on manual labor. And so this is constant year-round between harvest, all the inputs that go into planting, to trimming orchards. And so it's reliable that we have a stable workforce year-round for these folks. For specialty crop producers, up to 40% of their production expenses are spent on labor alone. So it's a huge part of these folks' businesses.
1: Immigration and agricultural labor go hand in hand, so Ayoub talked about the solutions they're advocating for.
2: Absolutely. You know, the H-2A temporary ag worker program is the pinnacle agricultural labor program for migrant workers into the United States, and that has been 40 years since it's seen any sort of reforms to that program. I think we can all agree not much is the same today as it was in 1986, and there are reforms that are much needed to both expand access to that program for workers like greenhouses that don't fall into the seasonal categorization, as well as making sure that it's streamlined for folks to use and has a reliable, predictable wage structure.
1: Specialty crop producers are under a lot of pressure to get this labor situation straightened out once and for all.
2: Like I said, 40% of production expenses for fruit and vegetable crop producers go to labor alone. We're really fortunate to see and thankful for the new interim final rule on H-2A wages that came out last October, and are hoping to see that made permanent through rulemaking and legislation going forward to make sure that wages are reliable and predictable for producers, as we know that they're facing economic pressures across the board with rising input costs in multiple categories and falling crop prices in the crop production farm gate value.
1: Once again, that's comments from Samantha Ayoub, an agricultural economist for the International Fresh Produce Association, discussing ag labor. Well, on this show several weeks ago, House Ag Committee Chairman G.T. Thompson indicated that the next item on his to-do list after moving the farm bill out of the House was going to be ag labor. And there is a draft bill that is out there from Chairman Thompson, where he's proposing an expansion of the H-2A farm labor program that could make it easier for employers.

0: to hire foreign agricultural workers, and the draft text will likely change before the legislation is formally introduced. All right, coming up next here on AOA, we're going to share a conversation I had a few weeks ago with Trent Clarenbach from the Clarenbach Grain Report as he shares some thoughts and perspective on the dangers of leverage when it comes to your farmland. We're going to hear this interesting conversation coming up next on AOA, back after this.
1: I'd just like to say thank you to everybody.
2: Farm Rescue exists to shine a light on farm families during some of their darkest days. 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

0: Informing America's farmers and ranchers, AOA. Now back to Jesse Allen.
1: Well, as many producers continue to struggle with the current farm economy, rising costs, and much more on the farm and ranch, I was intrigued by a recent email I received from Trent Clarenbach from the Clarenbach Grain Report. He is based in Canada, and he is working through a series that he is calling the Margin Call Series. Now, it's not your typical, you know, margin call you'd think of when it comes to the commodity markets. He's more so looking at the dangers of leverage, and he provided an extreme case in part one of this series that really caught my attention as he started to put technical analysis tied in with farmland values. And that thought and the talk of many producers over leveraging their farmland assets as they continue to see mounting pressure from input costs and so much more. And this was a very interesting conversation. I want to share some of that with you here right now. It was on a recent episode of our sister program, Market Talk, but here is a bit of that conversation.

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1: Mixed action in grains and livestock trade Thursday morning. This is the American Ag Network. I'm Corinne LaRue with this market update. Grain markets are mixed to lower in early trade Thursday as corn and soybean futures remain under pressure while wheat prices manage another modest overnight bounce. July corn slips to fresh contract lows as favorable weather across much of the Midwest continues to support crop development and weigh on market sentiment. Traders are also becoming increasingly concerned about demand prospects, adding to the bearish tone that has dominated the corn market in recent sessions. Global geopolitical developments continue to influence broader commodity markets. Another ceasefire agreement has reportedly been reached between Lebanon and Israel, but questions remain about its durability because Iran-backed Hezbollah is not a party to the agreement. The cycle of attacks and retaliation between Hezbollah and Israel has repeatedly undermined previous ceasefires. Meanwhile, President Trump continues to encourage restraint from Israel as negotiations with Iran remain ongoing. However, uncertainty persists over whether Iranian negotiators have the authority to finalize any lasting agreement. The continued closure of the Strait of Hormuz remains a significant concern for global energy markets, supporting crude oil prices and maintaining uncertainty across commodity sectors. In livestock markets, attention remains focused on USDA's confirmation Wednesday that New World screwworm larvae were detected on a calf in Texas. The discovery marks the first confirmed case inside the United States since the pest was eradicated in 1966. While animal health officials stress that the finding doesn't impact the safety of U.S. beef supplies and should not affect domestic consumption or export demand, the development raises concerns about additional costs for cattle producers. Ranchers may face increased expenses associated with monitoring, treatment, and herd protection efforts. Thanks for joining me on this market update. I'm Corinne LaRue with the American Ag Network.
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5: Information America's farmers and ranchers need. AOA. Now, back to Jesse Allen.
6: Well, could alfalfa find opportunities as a non-ruminant feed or as fertilizer? Welcome back to AOA. Good to have you with us again here today. A few weeks ago, I shared this conversation on an episode of AOA Weekend Edition with Alan Doring, a senior scientist at ARI, and that is the Agricultural Utilization Research Institute located in Minnesota. I wanted to share this conversation again because it was a great discussion, and I wanted to make sure folks heard this, as ARI is looking at ways to expand the use of alfalfa. We talk a bit about the current state of the industry, some of the research and work they're doing to find opportunities for alfalfa as a non-ruminant feed and also as fertilizer. Here is part one of that conversation with Alan Doring from ARI. Alan, great to have you join us on the show, sir. Hope all is well.
7: Well, thank you, Jesse, and appreciate being here and look forward to sharing some of the research we're doing at AURI with the group today.
6: Well, I'd love to just start.

0: dairy cattle, sheep, beef, what have you. So that was one of the research projects we focused on.
1: And once again, we are listening in to a recent conversation I had with Alan Doering, a senior scientist at the Agricultural Utilization Research Institute located in Minnesota. Coming up after the break, we're going to hear the rest of the conversation where we dive more into potential use of alfalfa for fertilizer. This, again, a really interesting discussion, and I hope you're enjoying it. We're going to have more of it coming up here after the break on AOA.
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0: So really, there's big things coming. The research that I touched on, especially, you know, looking at developing new feeds for monogastrics, that was a successful project. And we also have industry, you know, not only do you need the product that works, you need to have the equipment and the process to manufacture it. And we have that here in the US. Vincent Corp, along with other companies, they have the infrastructure, they have the equipment capable of provide to basically doing the dewatering, the spray drying, you name it, to move these projects forward. So new opportunities are coming. And as we're forced to find alternatives or another options for fertilizers, they will develop. Same with the feed products.
1: Well, I know you mentioned it earlier, the work that you guys are doing, kind of a broad scope. I know if folks go to auri.org, that's a great way to stay on top of all the different research that you guys are doing there at AURI, right, Alan?
0: You got it. So as you mentioned, feel free to go to our website. And boy, if you have any ideas, questions, don't hesitate to call us or send us an email. And all of our contact information is on that website.
1: Well, we appreciate the time. And again, excellent work that you guys are doing there at AURI. Go to the website, auri.org, for more information. Alan, great to talk with you here on the program today. And we'll have to do this again real soon. Appreciate the time.
0: Thanks for having us, Jesse.
1: Once again, Alan Doering with ARI, the Agricultural Utilization Research Institute, located in Minnesota. Find out more about the work that ARI does online, auri.org. Again, that is auri.org. Really appreciated Alan's time and telling us more about some of that work that you just wouldn't think about when it comes to alfalfa, for instance. Could it be used potentially as a fertilizer or a non-ruminant feed? A lot of different things that could maybe come out of some of the work they're doing there at ARI. So really cool to hear about and discuss and share with you here on AOA. With that, we are getting out of time on the program. Coming up on the next show, we're going to talk with USDA Undersecretary for Farm Production and Conservation, Richard Fordyce. He will be with us for a conversation. We had to push that back a week. He was traveling last week, so our bi-weekly conversation get a little off schedule, but we'll talk with Richard on the next program. We'll also discuss some of the movements surrounding the Supplemental Nutrition Assistance Program with folks at the Cato Institute, and we'll talk about ATV UTV safety with the team Nationwide. All that and more on the next AOA. For now, though, we're out of time. Thanks for joining us for Agriculture of America. Jesse Allen, have a great rest of your day.
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0: Fox News. I'm Tom Graham. President Trump aims to revive coal power plants across the country, announcing his administration will spend $700 million in several states.
1: We're officially invoking the Defense Production Act to save 13 coal plants in West Virginia, Kentucky, North Carolina, Indiana, Tennessee, Arizona, Arkansas, Oklahoma, North Dakota, and Wisconsin.
0: Environmentalists pushing back, arguing coal contributes to pollution and climate change. Ukrainian leader Volodymyr Zelensky posting an open letter online today with a message to Russia's Vladimir Putin.
2: A long, detailed letter blames Putin personally for the war, but also offers a path forward through direct talks between the two leaders. Zelensky called for a ceasefire, a prisoner exchange, and a negotiated end to the war.
0: Fox's Carmen Roberts. 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
3: Now for a look at your local news stories making the headlines this morning on MyKatieKatie.com. Hello, I'm Clay Radford. Well, the Lowry City Board of Aldermen approved their request for an exemption to the city manufactured housing ordinance during the special meeting on Tuesday morning. Mayor Greg Bevel told aldermen the city had received a request from Donald Henderson seeking permission to place a 2026 manufactured home at 107 East 7th Street. Henderson submitted a letter and photograph of the proposed 12 by 48 home for the board's consideration. Following discussion, Alderman Cecil Shehorn made a motion to approve the request, with Alderman Sean Langston providing the second. The motion passed on a 3-1 vote. Alderman Charles Cohn casted the lone vote against the request. During the meeting, city officials also agreed to discuss potential amendments to the Lowry City zoning ordinances regarding the minimum size requirements for manufactured homes within the city limits. City Clerk John Farrell said the topic will be placed on the agenda for the board's next regular meeting. With no further business, the board voted unanimously to adjourn the special session. Well, the Missouri State Fair is gearing up for a patriotic celebration as it marks America's 250th birthday during this year's fair in Sedalia. The 2026 theme, Show Me Stars and Stripes, will feature special exhibits, contests, entertainment, and activities highlighting the nation's milestone anniversary. Opening day will feature a patriotic parade, while daily activities include military flag retreat ceremonies, patriotic photo stations, and the national anthem played across the fairgrounds. Fairgoers will also have the opportunity to win prizes through social media contests, selfie stations, and surveys throughout the event. The Missouri State Fair runs August 13th through the 23rd in Sedalia. Organizers say additional America 250 activities will be announced in the coming weeks. And we're excited to share that Radford Media Group has been nominated for four prestigious Missouri Broadcast Association Awards. The annual award ceremony takes place this Saturday night, June 6th at Margaritaville, Lake of the Ozarks. Our nominations include Best Station Sponsored Community Event for Scare Fair on the Square, Best Use of Digital Media for MyKatieKatie.com, Best Commercial Announcement Series for Farm Animals, Windsor Farmers Co-op, Best Radio Imaging for 95.3 KDKD. 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
5: What's going on, everyone? Tubby here with a look at the SkyTrack weather forecast brought to you by our good friends at Ben Ware Tractor and Auto. Now let Patrick, Alec, and the gang get you fixed up for your farm or your home. They are located in both Clinton and in Urich. Well, a decent evening in store, even though we do have an outside shot of seeing an isolated thunderstorm. Temperatures will be dropping down to the middle 70s after sunset, on their way down to the upper 60s by morning.
3: 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We got Chris Young, Morgan Wallen, Ella Langley, Luke Combs.

0: Cubs, just to name a few. Got some of the old guard in there as well, like Jason Aldean, Gretchen Wilson, Tim McGraw coming up later on in the show. So we got a great lineup for you today. Let's go ahead and get to it. Let's take our first commercial break, and when we come back, I'll blow the 5 o'clock work whistle, and we'll put in high gear and get rolling to get you home with Chris Young on 95.3. My KDKD is to drive at 5.
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Hey, Morgan Wallen's almost back-to-back here with Ella Langley, I Can't Love You Anymore, here on The Drive.

Billy Currington. That's how country boys roll here on the Drive at 5. We're rolling through this 40-minute free ride today, brought to you by Clint's Bar and Grill. If you're looking for a place to grab a bite to eat, either for lunch or dinner, I highly recommend going over to Clint's and grabbing some food. I went over there today for lunch, and delicious, as always. So check them out if you get a chance, and always save room for dessert. That's like my catchphrase when it comes to Clint's, because the dessert is great, very delicious. All right, back to the tunes. Here's Tim McGraw, 7500 OBO.

Craig Morgan, Redneck Yacht Club, here on The Drive at 5. Oh, I didn't realize I did this. I got Redneck Yacht Club with Redneck Woman. Yes, Gretchen Wilson's coming up in just a minute. And I wanted to talk a little bit about the Yacht Club because it reminded me of Margaritaville over at Lake of the Ozarks. Radford Media Group will be over there this weekend, taking in the Missouri Broadcasters Annual Convention. And, of course, award ceremony will take place Saturday night. And Radford Media Group is up for four awards. We're very pleased and honored to be a part of. And the work of myself and the hard team here at Radford Media Group, Steve Stevens, of course, me, Clay Radford, my wife, Brittany Radford, Steve Stevens, David Nilsson, of course, Subby in there as well. All of us work really hard day in and day out to provide you the latest and greatest information that happenings around West Central Missouri. And we're being honored with four different awards at the Missouri Broadcasters Ceremony coming up Saturday night. So we're excited about that. That's what the Redneck Yacht Club reminded me of, because it's kind of like that. A bunch of us redneck radio guys getting together and at Margaritaville having a few drinks and being awarded. That's always a good time. Always a good time. Here's Gretchen Wilson with Redneck Woman. I'm sure there'll be plenty of those over there as well.

0: Low Cash, Wrong Hearts here on the Drive at 5, closing out the 40-minute free ride today. It's time for us to take our last commercial break, but when we come back on this National Day of Cheese, it's a cheesy day. I'll tell you more details coming up right after the break. We'll be back right after this with the last song of the day. I'll tell you who it is and what it is. You can kind of guess it has to do with cheese right here on the Drive at 5.
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6: All right, we're getting to wind things down here on the Drive at 5, getting close to 6 o'clock. 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I'm personally a pepper jack guy, but I like a good Colby Jack in there as well. But I love the Jack cheese. And here's Jimmy Buffett closing us out with the last song of the day. Cheeseburger in Paradise. No other way to do it. If you want a cheeseburger, swing on over to our sponsor's place, Clint's Bar and Grill, located in downtown Calhoun. I'm Clay Radford. I'm out of here for the day. We'll talk to you again tomorrow. Till then, see ya.
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1: It already is one of our biggest opportunities. There's no question the game of football or soccer worldwide is a great opportunity for us. And we're going to continue to invest in the game.
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1: Hey everyone, this is Sunday with a look at your SkyTrack weather forecast brought to you by our good friends at Gary's Towing. This summer, whether a fender bender or a blown hose, call the one that will come out and tow. Call Gary's Towing at 660-885-HELP. Well, a decent evening in store, even though we do have an outside shot of seeing an isolated thunderstorm. Temperatures will be dropping down to the middle 70s after sunset, on the way down into the upper 60s by morning.
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7: Hey everyone, Subby down here at Wilder RV Weather Center. Look at your Skytrack weather forecast for West Central Missouri, brought to you by Clint's Bar and Grill in downtown Calhoun, where good food and friends meet up. Stop in for some hometown hospitality. Well, a decent evening in store, even though we do have an outside shot of seeing an isolated thunderstorm. Temperatures will be dropping down to the middle 70s.

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